0: slow it down, but they've done it illegally. And now Kelly Pollock in. Got a beautiful pass from his teammate. And Kelly Pollock opens the scoring at Eden Park. Savia takes it off the back. Goes for the line. It's over. Arty Savia the try.
1: Yeah, direct shoulder contact to Josh van der Flier's head from Jacobson.
0: Well, Jacobson goes to the sin bin. Gibson tight, they go to the line and they're in. I think it's Conan who's got it. Loose ball, picked up by Jordan. He's in. Well, just when it looked like Ireland were getting back into the game, they've given one away. Ward sends it back to Love, who goes looking for a 50-22. Oh, what a kick. Roy Gard wants it. O'Moore almost got it down just short.
2: Hey, play it.
0: Roy Gard, loose ball.
3: That's a try.
0: Yeah, he does. Wow. McCarthy carries it towards the post. He's got it down. Player calling for it. Oh, Ruben Love. Just short. McKenzie. Irrepressible. Now they look to go wide. Prendergast, the pass is wide. And they're in. It's Hugo Keenan. Now Jordan smuggles away. And Donnelly up front. Six tries to three it was. They hit them for six. 40-21. The final score at Eden Park.
4: Kia ora, good afternoon. Welcome into the Rugby Run for another Sunday. This Sunday being the 19th of July, 2026. My name is Daniel McCarty in the chair for Mark Watson today, but we'll continue to run the same vibes. We want to hear from you. 0800 150 811. The lines are open. Who will be first? Go on. Let us know what you think of that All Blacks performance against Ireland. You can text the show 8833. Now, what is coming up a little bit later as we reflect on round three of the Nations Championship and look ahead to what lies in wait. We all know what that is as far as the All Blacks are concerned. We'll do it with the former All Black and Welsh international Shane Howarth. We'll be along about 12:30. We'll get the Australian take as the Joe Schmidt era comes to an end. Brett McKay is going to join the program. Long-time Australian rugby reporter. We'll go inside a lot of these camps, the All Blacks, Ireland, Wallabies, South Africa, part of our coaches' corner. We'll hear from all of the coaches, but while we'll get the Irish perspective a little bit later at about 1:30, Oliver Lee to join the program. And we'll finish off with the Rugby Run's Player of the Week. And of course, you can contribute to that with your suggestions on 0800 150 811 or via text on 8833. A lively and clinical All Blacks dispatched and out of sync Ireland to remain unbeaten in the Nations Championship. That's the headline for me. The 40-21 victory was the All Blacks' best performance thus far this year under new coach Dave Rennie. It also extended New Zealand's unbeaten run at Eden Park to a record 53 tests. There is a case to be made that this was the single most intriguing matchup of the first block of games in this new Nations Championship. And for long stretches, it was a bit of a blackout. This was the number two side in the world versus number three. No gap in the rankings. Lineups close to full strength. But on the field at Eden Park last night, there was quite a gap. It was close.

play, leaving a difficult conversion to secure a draw. But Angus Gardner, who had awarded the try, had a bit of a disagreement with the television match official, Ben Cronin, who finally got his way and insisted Dalgie had placed the ball down inside the in-goal and on the sideline at the exact same time. I think he got it right. There is a little snapshot of the Nations Championship.

0: Gibson's, you're quite right. Actually, it was a good summary of the game because I did text someone saying he's very lucky to be still on the field, I thought. But overall, the pleasing thing about the All Blacks is that they picked a man of the match and what have you. And I was just like, well, I just thought every player stood up. I thought every single player can pat themselves on the back. I was really pleased. And I'm looking forward to South Africa and some sleep. And can we say
1: Tuipulotu Nvai
0: on the rugby show?
1: I've got to ask, Tuipulotu Nvai, I thought both really good. Is that your team for South Africa? Vai on the side?
0: I really like Tupou Vai, but sometimes the Chiefs' grubbiness comes out on him a bit too much, and he's got to be a bit careful, I feel, so we don't get, you know, like slap with cards and penalties and what have you. He's such a talented player. So, yes, I would, and... Geez, when Patrick Tuaps, when he's going, he looked magnificent when he's fit. I hope he stays fit. That's the thing, isn't it? Injuries have plagued him just of recent times, but yeah that looked really good. But we're definitely getting some depth in these positions because I'm a big fan of Darry, and I can't wait for Fabian Holland to get fit and back in the squad as well. So I think we're looking good. Looking good, Daniel.
1: Good man. Appreciate your thoughts, Mikey. Speak again soon, I hope. 0800 150 811, 8833. Some texts are coming through. We'll get to those shortly. But you can jump to the front of the queue. It is Open Line Talk. Love to get your verdict on that All Blacks performance, not only the game itself, but what it's done for you, All Blacks fans, as far as the greatest rivalry, which is on the horizon, right? It's shouting at us and it's calling at us. And compared to how you felt at the end of the 2025 season, is there renewed energy and renewed optimism amongst the All Blacks fans? Do let us know. Back after this short break.
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1: That means I should probably talk. Sorry, Braden. I got deep into the weeds of the World Rugby Law Book. It's the only downside to filling in for Watto. Have to learn the law book. Haven't commentated rugby in a few years. Anyway, I'll get to that because someone has text about a specific incident. G'day, Darren. Please interject. Get me out of the law book.
18: Hey, Daniel, how are you?
1: Oh, great.
18: Oh, mate, if you want to fall asleep, read the law book. That's what I would say.
1: Yeah, the interpretation book, I like to call it. It's not black or white. It's just grey matter everywhere.
18: Open to interpretation.
1: Indeed, indeed. The floor is yours.
18: I think Dave Rennie's masterstroke is being able to put back together those Chiefs players after that Super Rugby final. Give them the confidence to, you know, is it still too soon? Or can I say that?
1: All too late? No, not at all, mate. You asking me if we're allowed to talk about the Hurricane 60, the Chiefs 5? Absolutely.
18: Yeah.
1: I'm surprised Watto and Braden just haven't focused on that for 3 weeks, 4 weeks. Can't believe the All Blacks have got in the way of interrupting this conversation.
18: Why not? Why not? I thought McKenzie was epic. He was breaking tackles. Every time he got the ball, he was breaking a tackle. I think thoroughly deserved man of the match, and he really stood out for me. How about yourself?
1: I thought he was pretty good. I was probably more impressed with the likes of... I thought Toi Pelotu was really good. I thought he was excellent. Geordie Barrett, mate, he's just on a different sphere. I thought Quintu Paia outside him was really good too. I think that's your starting midfield for South Africa. Of course, you know, I've got big raps on Proctor, but I think Tupaia has probably done enough there. But you're right, McKenzie was very lively, and I've just enjoyed how they've been able to get him into wider channels, into a little bit more space. He just looks far more at home and at ease in the international game rather than in that, at times, cul-de-sac that a number 10 can face himself in.
18: Oh, definitely, definitely. But, yeah, Geordie Barrett's definitely the glue in that back line, and especially when you're pairing him up with Will Jordan. That's one hell of a combination for leadership. And I think the rest are just along for the ride and really enjoying playing some good code.
1: I've got to ask, where were you confidence levels at the end of last year as far as being able to go to South Africa and win? And has it changed on the basis of these three games?
18: Zero confidence, because against South Africa you can't put on a 20-minute performance. You've got to put on an 80, which is what we didn't do last year. Now, I'm very hopeful. I'm thinking, at the moment, probably 2-2, possibly 3-1 our way. I think we can do it.
1: Right. What's missing, if anything?
18: Discipline. You can't have a guy in the bin for stupid stuff. You just cannot do it against quality number one team in the world. If you do that, they'll put 14 on you, if not more.
1: So you're right. That's exactly what I've got listed
18: on the field.
1: Again, we give away too many silly penalties, I would argue. Ireland were absolutely criminal last night. A couple of the penalties they gave away as the All Blacks are trying to exit their own 22. They allowed New Zealand a lot of rope there, but we've got to tidy things up. And the Jacobson one, yeah, on another day, another set of eyes, another set of interpretations, you doubt a man, aren't you, for 20?

0: celebrate having a man like him in charge. I think it's absolutely fantastic. As I say, I don't call in, but I just woke up this morning and, boy, I felt fantastic about what I saw.
1: That is great. That is wonderful. Justin, thank you so much for being brave enough to call. I hope it's not the last time, mate. I think you've been an excellent listener. Thank you.
0: Good on you, mate.
1: Appreciate it. Justin calling there from in the Canterbury region. It is 25 minutes away from one. Got to get to a break. Shane Howarth will be waiting for us. Stay with us.
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1: No Watto today. Daniel in the chair for him. Let's welcome in a former international, former All Black, former Welsh international, good friend of Sport Nation. Great to chat to him again, Shane Howarth. Always enjoy my time with him. Shane, great to have you back. How are you coping after your late night watching Fox?

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12: No, Mark Watson today. I'm Daniel filling in for the big man. We'll continue to take your calls and thoughts here on the Rugby Run is what I would always do. Brett Mackay out of Australia is going to join us in about 6 minutes' time. So the best window then, and we've had to turn a few calls away, give us a call after that about 15:15. I'll get to a couple of text messages. Sam in Auckland writes, hello, Daniel, lovely to hear your voice on a Sunday. Do you think these All Blacks seem more humble or more reserved in the way they carry themselves on the pitch in the last couple of years? I get the sense they are learning, leaning into let our play speak for us mantra. Possibly, Sam, I hadn't really looked in that context, but if that leaps out to you, it's completely fair. What I'm enjoying is a little bit more coherent on the field.

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1: Short.
0: Pangramos is in. Lucchese out the back to Barbisi. Now a chance for Italy. Here's Lamoro, the captain. He's been held up.
2: Maybe this is the one, yeah.
3: Oh, that's try time.
2: That's a try.
0: Canham having another go. Canham scores his second. He is in some try-scoring form, Josh Canham. They're getting close. The back's out their way. Pangramosa is in for his second. Here's Brex to Ioane. Ioane accelerating, and Ioane scores. Oh, Italy have come out with an axe to grind. A hulking run there from Valentini. Donaldson off the back fence. And as the curtain comes down on the Joe Schmidt era, it is a big Wallabies win, their first of 2026.
4: Yes, the Wallabies have sent Joe Schmidt off in style with a big 57 points to 10 win over Italy. The Aussies racking up their highest points tally under the Kiwi head coach in what was an utterly dominant performance, especially in the first half. They raced out to a 38 points to 5 lead at halftime. The win sees them snap a 5-game losing streak. Ultimately, I think this is the biggest scoreline on Australian soil for 12 years. To discuss, utterly thrilled to welcome back to Sport Nation, Brent Mackay, long-time Australian rugby reporter. Thoroughly good bloke. G'day, mate.
5: G'day, mate. Yeah, good to be talking after a good win.
4: Mate, that first half. When your boys click, they can be very fun.
5: Yeah. And unfortunately, that's something that we've been watching for a few years now and thinking the same thing. And the second half has been the demise. And I even saw a couple of posts on the socials last night, you know, going into halftime saying, you know, this has been really good, but my goodness, this is going to hurt when we collapse in the second half again. So even the dedicated were sort of worrying what was going to come after the first half. But it was really, really good. Clinical, even. I think that game was pretty well in hand, even 31-5. You know, that was pretty

0: 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Pelé can't believe it. The world can't believe it. The greatest save ever made.
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10: 22 minutes after 1 o'clock. Daniel McCarty in the chair for Watto today, taking your calls and text messages. 8833, but if you want to jump to the front of the queue, 0800 150 811. Good morning. No, it's afternoon. Pay attention, man. Good afternoon, Graham. Welcome to the show.
11: Oh, g'day, Daniel. How are you?
10: Oh, I'm great.
11: Oh, that's good. Yeah, Watto doing some commentary. Is he somewhere? Or
10: I'm not sure. Where is he, Braden?
11: No.
10: He's what? He's cycling in China.
11: Oh, oh right, yep.
10: No, he's calling cycling in China. There you go. We got there eventually.
11: He's been over there a few times, I think. I remember him being in China for cycling commentary, yeah. Oh, I know, that All Black

0: Yeah.
1: That's fair.
0: In that, you know, the Series 2-1, I think it was. But, no, that was very, very dominant performance. Yeah, and I think it was a big step up from I thought the other two tests, they looked promising too. I think Josh Morby really is, I'm a

0: having game nous and making a right decision. Whether it's his ability to catch and pass, keep the ball alive, know when to tuck it, just take a couple of yards to keep your side going forward. He's a really good footballer. He's more naturally on the right, though, don't you think? Like, the outside gap on the left, I'm not sure it's be suited for him, but yeah, it's well worth having another look at.
1: Yeah, I've said it before. Like, I don't know why they do that. Like, it's like your first base and your third base at softball. They're miles different.
0: Mm-hmm.
1: Like, quite often you throw it the other hand, to be brutally honest, and it gives you a hell of an advantage. But it's the same. Like, Mark Talia had one of the best fiends you'd ever see, and then they get put him on the wrong wing. Everything comes at different angles from the other side of the field. Like, it's not the same. Leroy can probably do it because he's played a whole lot of sevens and he's more skilled at that. But, yeah, I don't know. Like, it's just looking so much better. That's, yeah, the forwards are looking tough. And, like, yeah, what Jacobson did was brutal. Just he's got a, there was no way he could hit anything apart from the head. So just button off that one because we need you on the field, son. Like, he is.
0: Yeah, absolutely, Dan. Hey, Dano, call me back tomorrow. We've got to get to a break. Oliver Lee, get the Irish perspective, is available. So we'll take a short break. We'll do that. We'll get to Coach's Corner all before 2 o'clock. It's a busy old show.
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4: 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Nah. 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
6: Yes, let's hear from some of the coaches from this most recent round of the Nations Championship. Starting off with the All Blacks, who alongside South Africa top the Southern Hemisphere pool after their big win over Ireland, winning

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12: Well, they're still on the attack, the Warriors, of course. 15 out now from the Dragons line through Egan. Clark out the back door to Tamati Martin. There's a bit of space here for Harris DeVita. Gives it on to Pompey. Pompey going himself. And it's Pompey. Now they shift it towards the short side. Here is Stewart. He gets away from White and he gets the pass back on the inside to Clint Gutherson. And the Dragons, in their first trip down to the Warriors' end, get a nice four-pointer and level the scoreboard with a very kickable kick to come. And they're going to spread towards the left here. The Warriors, and they've got some space. Cam Pereira, he tries to get away. Cam Pereira does get away and he streaks on through. Lofiana Cam Pereira. Now here's a big Stewart. He has just torn the Warriors' defence to shreds right through the middle of the park. He set up the first try. He scores the second. Egan wants to go short side. He finds Tamati Martin. Here's some shape developing to Opiki. They are Tomo Matini to Lesniak in the right corner. Very quick hands from Ali Laiatoa on that right edge. And the Warriors finally find points down the Dragons' end. 14 points to 12 with a kick to come. As it goes ahead out on the full, just as the clock runs down to zeros. And the Warriors come away from Mount Smart in round 20 with 2 points.
13: 1 minute after 2 o'clock, let's look at the NRL fixture last night between the Warriors and the Dragons. Certainly not a beatdown of the second place side of the NRL against the Wooden Spooners and waiting in the Dragons. And the Warriors, in fact, found themselves down at halftime by a couple of points, but then pitched a shutout, didn't concede a point in the second half, and did enough to collect two more competition points, as they should be at this stage of the year. It's a reasonably soft-looking draw, of course, with the big game against the Panthers on the horizon on the 7th of August. So certainly not vintage, but count them all, they remain firmly in the top two and still with an outside sniff maybe of the minor premiership. The Warriorholic joins us, Zane, as always, here on our Sunday shift here on Sport Nation. G'day, fella. How you doing?
14: Just mate, you sounded a bit jaded there after a big night watching the ABs, was it, last night?
13: Mate, it's been just a long night. Golf. Had to get up, try to watch some football.

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7: Keep your messages coming through to us. It's 21 minutes after 2 o'clock, 8833. Let's get to a couple that I haven't got to for a while. Afternoon, Daniel. Just on the AB's performance, I've been screaming into my TV for a number of years. We weren't creating depth on the pass. These last three tests, we are creating that depth in the face of rush defences by standing behind the shoulder of the pass, and it's creating havoc. We also have gone back to forwards to gain metres when we knew... when we need to narrow the defence, it has been great to watch. Kudos to Dave Rennie. That is from John. Do appreciate your thoughts, John. We've got here, hello, Daniel. Keep hearing how Muddled Razor made the All Black side. He clearly isn't the communicator we thought he was. Nice to see Fozzie in the crowd last night too. That's from D-Bags. Afternoon, Daniel. What a game from the ABs. I have hope in this team. How exciting about the further 10 players being added to the squad for the greatest rivalry tomorrow. My players are with a possible 6-4 split. Ollie Norris, George Bell, Fabian Holland, Dominic Gardner, Lucas Casey, Christian Leo Willie, Noah Hotham. Also adds Timothy Tavatavanaiwai, Isaac Hutchinson and Kenny Naholo. Thank you very much for your message. G'day, Cliff. We'll get to you before we get to Ryan Fox. How are you, Cliff?
8: Hello. How are you? Hey, you talked to Ryan Fox in a minute, are you?
7: No, we're going to play our man Dave Bieliski, who was at the Open, spoke to him after that round. So it's just a short minute clip, but what an extraordinary effort from Ryan Fox. For those who are unaware, Cliff, you're all over it. You love your golf. 8 under 62. How's this? He goes birdie on the second, birdie on the third, birdie on the fifth, birdie on the sixth, birdie on the eighth. 29 on the way out. Outrageous.
8: Look, it was one of the finest rounds of golf I've ever watched. The guy, he was in control. He had to work hard two or three times. He got out of a bunker, one of the greenside steep bunkers, with a great little fluff out and made the putt. But his course management was just brilliant. You know, he made some beautiful putts. And the

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6: The next pass was poor from Shirky, and now Declan Rice has it. He runs straight at France and scores a wonderful goal. Unbelievable. Declan Rice has a wry smile across his face. And now the resulting corner for England. Declan Rice, right-footed to the six-yard box, and the header has been flicked in. It's Ezri Konsa who scores the goal. He is stopped by Mannion. The rebound, Saka stopped on the line. Back to Rashford. It's a mess in defence for France. Back to Rashford, and Saka finally scores. Forward to Ezard. Plays it through towards Tony, and the shot comes in, and it's a left-footed strike again from Bukayo Saka. Here's Olise. Plays a through ball into Mbappe. Kylian Mbappe does get his goal in this game. And now France at the other end. Here's Barcola. Scores for France on a quick breakaway down the left side. But at least they're making it a contest here. Lovely interplay from France. And they'll get another goal. And Kylian Mbappe has another one. Saka steps up and scores. He smashes it home, Bukayo Saka. It's a Bukayo Saka hat-trick. Lovely through ball towards Dembélé on the right. Inside the area, Dembélé! Ousmane Dembélé scores. And it's 5-4. He's got one defender in front of him. Jude Bellingham sends him the wrong way. Bellingham still! Jude Bellingham scores. He's got his seventh goal. The most in a single World Cup by an English player. At full-time in Miami, it ends 10 goals. France 4, England 6.
7: I know this is an audio form, but my face is contorted in very, very weird ways. That was a replay of the whole game, wasn't it? It was a replay of the whole game. Longest highlights package we played at FIFA World Cup. Of course, as official radio broadcasters of FIFA World Cup, we've been utterly thrilled and privileged to have brought you all the ups and downs, the swings, the roundabouts, the highlights, the lowlights, and everything in between. I don't know how you sum up that. The third and fourth game, it's an odd creation. Yeah, it's an odd creation. I think the average is 3.8 goals per game leading up to this year's event. Well, that's only gone up 10 goals, incredible. France

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8: Not quite, because Watto's not here. Daniel in the chair for Watto, keeping your messages coming through to us is something we would love to see. 8833. Who's going to be wise before the fact, Braden? You like your football. Who wins the FIFA World Cup final tomorrow morning?
9: My pick is Spain. I was about to say France. They're not in the final.
8: Yeah, we're about to say France. I know France is on our mind after that Spain. NBA All-Star game.
9: Yeah, I think my heart goes with Spain, especially after what Argentina did to my team the other day. And I just think Argentina's luck has run out. I think they've scored enough late goals at this tournament to fill their bellies, and I don't think they deserve any more than that. So I think Spain will get it done.
8: And for all those whinging English fans, oh, I can't believe you didn't give minutes to this player. Zubimendi, Munoz, Grimaldo, Garcia, Pubel, Iglesias are all outfield players for Spain. How many minutes combined have they played? Two! Five of them haven't even played.

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7: No Watto, Daniel in the chair for the next hour alongside

0: check at the end of the season. So deliberately to go into the garage and go to George, right, don't tell George, but we're going to dial back his boost. We're going to make sure he doesn't get a full tank of gas, or we're not going to pump his tyres up or whatever conspiracy. So he goes slower. No, it's about, and the thing is, whether you love it or hate it, it is what it is. I personally hate it. I'd rather they just had normally aspirated engines or turbocharged engines, 100% fuel, yeah, like an ICE engine, and then you just go for it. Now it's about who manages the energy better and the recovery than somebody else, and that's as simple as it is. And if you look at a lot of the younger drivers who are used to gizmos, whiz-bangs, fiddly things and all that sort of stuff, then more adept at managing all the energy recovery systems and the stuff like that. And if you look at a lot of the older drivers, they're towards the, you know, the back of the grid, because all they want to do, and even Verstappen hates these cars, he just wants to go racing. He doesn't want to worry about, oh my God, where's my battery? Is the orange light flashing on the dashboard because I've got a flat battery, and oh my God, I'm going to have to lift off around this corner to recover the batteries. It's, I'm a driver. You know, whereas people like Antonelli is just like, just give me the car, I'll just go fast.
1: Boom. Yeah.
0: Whereas George has always been a bit of a prima donna. I mean,
1: because he is hinting at a conspiracy, isn't he? Well, that's how I'm interpreting it when I read his words. Like, there's a serious issue at play here, and other things like just losing speed when you full gas in the straight, you feel powerless. So we don't know what's going on. I don't think it's a power unit, to be honest. There's something slowing us down in the straights. He does sound like he's on the grassy knoll.
0: Yeah, he is a bit. I mean, he thought this year was going to be his year to win a world title. You know, he really thought when Mercedes, before the season started, everybody knew they had the best car. Everybody knew they'd managed to get the regulations to work in the perfect sweet spot for them. And they've proven both those cars have been wickedly quick. It's taken nearly half a season for them to be challenged by Ferrari and McLaren and Verstappen. I mean, Verstappen could probably win in a go-kart or, you know, in a lawnmower on a good day. He can muscle a car like nobody else can. You know, he's a driver's driver. But George has always been a bit whingy. And, you know, you remember, was it last season or the season before, when he was leading a race and on the last lap he just put it into the barrier all on his own and then tried to half-heartedly, through his tears, deflect. It's just like, you know, some guys just go, well, maybe it's me. I'm not utilising what I've been given properly. So, and he's worried about Antonelli. You know, Antonelli was not, no way was he supposed to be doing what he's doing this season. I mean, Toto Wolff's quite happy to go, oh, yes, you know, they signed him up. He's very good. I always knew he was going to be very good. I signed him at 9. And he did actually sign him at 9. But so, you know, he can say, yes, I knew. But nobody said Antonelli would be consistently brilliant this season. So all George's, in his mind, George Russell's mind is, oh, this championship, 2026 championship, was going to be mine. Well, basically, it's not. He's having to fight for it. And he's not a happy bunny about that.
1: Oh, wow. Yeah. You should just look in the mirror and see that beautiful face of his and just realise life's okay. Life is okay.
0: Yeah.
1: Eric, lovely to chat. Anything else on motorsport-wise you want to raise?
0: Well, I'd like to mention Matt Payne and supercars. I know there's no supercars race at the moment, but he's, you know, for the young Kiwi, he's only in his third season. He's leading the championship. He's navigated all the, you know, all the fluff about him potentially leaving and all the machinations in the background, and to come out and sort of just be incredibly quick and super fast and really quite consistent. And I'd put my marker out. I'd probably say he might be this year's champion in the supercars. Be nice to have another Kiwi yet again. And if we get another Kiwi to win that championship, I think you can tell the Australians we own that there.
1: Oh,
0: Australian supercars.
1: That's music to my ears, isn't it? That is delightful. Yeah, long may that continue. Great to chat, Eric. Thank you again.
0: Always a pleasure, mate. Thank you, and enjoy the rest of your afternoon.
1: I will do. Eric Thompson, now long-time motorsport journalist, commentator, offering his thoughts on Spa and Formula One, issues with George Russell, so on and so forth. And, of course, a right Rightly, richly deserved shout out to Matt Payne, who is doing wonderful things in the Australian Supercar Championships with his team. We will take a short break. It's 13 minutes away from 4.
2: 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Check on Scotty and Izzy from 6am. We'll catch you up on everything you've missed overnight and hopefully give you a laugh before work too.
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1: Nearly at the finish line. Braden Harrison, always a treat working with you, mate. You run a very, very, very, very tight ship. Thank you to everyone who's texted and called in and played a part. Apologies if I haven't got to all of your text messages. Let's go to some other messages before we depart. Daniel, hear me out. Shane Howarth mentioned every back except Tupai. Can I say before I read the rest of this message, I'd run out of time. I was going to ask him about that midfield partnership, because I'll get accused of being called a Canes homer. I think that is the midfield partnership for South Africa, right? And I have a sneaking suspicion

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2: Kia ora, good afternoon. Welcome into the Rugby Run for another Sunday. This Sunday being the 19th of July, 2026. My name is Daniel McCarty in the chair for Mark Watson today, but we'll continue to run the same vibes. We want to hear from you. 0800 150 811. The lines are open. Who will be first? Go on. Let us know what you think of that All Blacks performance against Ireland. You can text the show 8833. Now, what is coming up a little bit later as we reflect on round three of the Nations Champions?

0: Moore, who was frightening as he has been in 2026, made it four first-half tries for the All Blacks on the 38th minute. And if we are honest, the game was over as far as a contest, provided the All Blacks didn't go full self-destruct mode in the second half. I can see why All Blacks coach Dave Rennie said he was rapt with that performance. He also added, I thought the balance of their game was really good. We looked after the ball really well, he said. Our big men carried a little bit more direct, and with smarter kicking, it created opportunities for us. I thought overall we defended really well. I thought our set piece wise, very strong. Scrum was excellent. We thought we'd have an edge there. We had a pretty big pack on the park. We made a few changes. The changes we made, those guys really barred up. I thought the lads prepared well, especially our guys that didn't get a chance. They really pushed us to the limit of training. When you get that, and then we get a performance like that tonight, I am just very proud of everyone in the squad. He also pinpointed improvements on defence and said Tana Umanga and his group did a massive amount of work, and they are starting to see a bit of a response as far as the defensive side of this equation. Now, the All Blacks were a little bit sloppy early in that second half, a couple of handling errors and allowed sort of Ireland to get into a bit of rhythm as they scored 4 minutes into that second half. But the comeback was a bit of a false dawn. McKenzie goes over 10 minutes later to re-establish the big lead. The final score of 40-21 reflected the All Blacks' superiority over the third-ranked side in the world in Ireland. They had twice as many line breaks and half the turnovers of the visitors. Quite a stat. The All Blacks, very clinical, and that will worry other nations. It will. But they will need more if they are going to get the job done in South Africa. But All Blacks coach Dave Rennie issued a warning and stating, we've got a lot more in us. So how did you feel about that performance? Who shone? Who starred? Is there a renewed sense of optimism among you All Blacks fans after not only last night, but the three games in the Nations Championship? Is this All Blacks team showing you enough that they will be more than just competitive? Are they ready to take down the box on their backyard? Could you put a number on it as far as wins in South Africa, and then Baltimore, of course? Three in South Africa, one in the United States. Will it be 0, 1, 2, 3, 4? Let us know. Love to get your thoughts on last night's performance, how well placed the All Blacks are for this test series against South Africa, where they will start as significant underdogs. Not my statement. Look at the market. At the TAB, the box paying $1.45 to win the series, the draw $3.50, and New Zealand at $7.
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14: 1 minute after 2 o'clock, let's look at the NRL fixture last night between the Warriors and the Dragons. Certainly not a beatdown of the second place side of the NRL against the Wooden Spooners and waiting in the Dragons. And the Warriors, in fact, found themselves down at halftime by a couple of points, but then pitched a shutout, didn't concede a point in the second half, and did enough to collect two more competition points, as they should be at this stage of the year. It's a reasonably soft-looking draw, of course, with the big game against the Panthers on the horizon on the 7th of August. So certainly not vintage, If I count them all, they remain firmly in the top two and still with an outside sniff maybe of the minor premiership. The Warriorholic joins us, Zane, as always, here on our Sunday shift here on Sports Nation. G'day, fella. How you doing?
15: Jeez, mate, you sounded a bit jaded there after a big night watching the ABs, was it, last night?
14: Mate, it's been just a long night. Golf? God, I had to get up trying to watch some football. There were goals running in at a remarkable rate. And, you know what, I'm keen to break this down because you know me and my feelings about the Dragons. No self-respecting NRL side should lose to them. But boy, they handled themselves quite well in that first half. Did they play above their heads? Did the Warriors sink to their level? Tell me about that opening 40.
15: I'll tell you what, mate. I went through my preparation as usual during the week, and I mentioned this yesterday to you on the afternoon show.

0: Right. So that will be on the NRL to decide, and you think, or have they indicated that's what they'll do?
1: I think they'd be mad not to, wouldn't they? That you get almost twice the crowd there, you're going to double your revenue. And I think as much as Warriors fans don't want to go away from Mount Smart, we've never had 50,000 Warriors fans in one ground. And as poor as the design is, I think that the atmosphere would more than make up for the playing in the unfamiliar surroundings. And the Warriors are actually taking a game to Mount Smart next to Eden Park next year for Anzac Day. So they obviously recognise there's an opportunity there to increase revenue. So I would imagine the NRL would. We know how much they like a dollar.
0: Well, yeah, exactly. $5 billion. And I see Foxtel's prices have already gone up, mate. You know?
1: Oh, I tell you.
0: So it's great to have a new broadcasting deal, but we fans will end up paying for it.
1: I mean, that's the whole thing. The only thing I can say is I'm glad they didn't sort of split it up and give about, you know, a couple of games to Amazon and a couple of games to Netflix, and then you've got to have your Foxtel and your Sky and everything. So at least it's under one broadcaster. And same here in New Zealand, I think Sky get it, so you don't end up having to pay for multiple packages. But still, it'll come back to us to have to pay that extra dollar that's going to bring up the $20 million salary cap over the coming years.
0: Hey, great to chat, mate. We'll catch up soon, I hope.
1: Cheers, brother. Up the mighty New Zealand Warriors. Let's go.
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1: And joining us now is the All Black number 7, Luke Jacobson. And how does that feel for you? As a kid who grew up porting the All Blacks to have that number 7 on your back on a regular basis.
2: Yeah, like you said, there's a rich history behind it, isn't there? 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Definitely pretty special. Just going to take it with both hands and keep earning my spot there.
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0: locking in King Kane. He played 93 times.
1: So Seifert played 100?
0: For New Zealand. Tim Seifert played 90 times for New Zealand.
1: So well, the boys, the other bloke.
0: The boys, hey, I really thought yous would get this one, but yous haven't done it again. Well, I tried to get you across the line, Kyle.
1: Who was the bloke?
0: We'll see if you can get it, because you still got a little bit of time. But
1: you're rushing out. Us before.
0: We got 30 exactly. seconds. Well, you were going bang, bang, Seifert.
1: Have we mentioned him?
0: They were both wrong. Yeah, you have mentioned him.
2: Well, there's two more.
0: The answer is?
1: Neesham might be up there. I don't know.
0: James Neesham with 105.
1: There you go. That's him.
0: And Ross Taylor with 102. Oh, yeah.
1: Ross Taylor.
0: Yeah.
1: It was Bolte?
0: Nah, he's well down the list, like 60-odd.
1: Yeah.
0: The next ones on the list were Glenn Phillips, Devin Conway. Well, he's way down at 70, Devin Conway, but Glenn Phillips has played 97.
1: 97, Glenn Phillips.
0: And then the other ones in the middle, of course, here, Williamson, Chapman, Seifert, Baz. Oh, well, gents. Oh.
2: I prefer it on the other side, eh?
0: You boys were 4-0, weren't you? You were flying.
1: Yeah.
0: And then got the speed wobbles.
1: Oh, well done, Finn and Lash.
0: Thanks, boys.
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6: I wouldn't have counted Norway out yesterday either, and nor would our great friend Arne Alholm, who joins us out of Bodø. Arne, unfortunately, the dream has come to an end, but what have you made of Norway's run in this Football World Cup?
7: Yeah, hello, Scotty and Izzy. Thank you for calling. What I would like to point out, actually, after yesterday's match, yeah, Norway lost, but they played a good game. So, but I would almost use the word beautiful, because in a world, as you know, is so polarized, with a championship so filled with politics and the connection between the FIFA president, Gianni Infantino, and the American president, Donald Trump, it's good, and it's warming my heart to see how sport and football can make a nation united. With greatness and pleasure of looking at a team fighting, playing good football and being good friend. It was actually, I'm pretty happy.
6: Do you know, it's been one of those, well, it's been a period where Norway and Norway's fans in particular have been the talk of the world, haven't they? The way that the country has come together, the way that neutral countries have wanted to support Norway through this tournament as well. And the way your players have played, genuine passion and pride for their country, but I think also genuine passion for the game. They do play a beautiful game of football on it.
7: Yeah, that's right. So we had some, even in the game last night, that was some misjudging. I mean, there was a couple of situations that still are being discussed. There was a Norwegian goal that was ruled out. Yes. There was some strange wire in the air which was holding a camera, and a ball changed direction just ahead of the English score. But still, the players, the audience, and the fans are so amused and so thankful for the way they played and how they stood up for the sport. Actually, so it's we should.

0: then, because we've spoken about this before. Tennis needs it. Mm. It needs the one rivalry, doesn't it?
1: Yeah. Yeah.
0: It's been blessed in the men's division for so long with some of the all-time greats of the game. In fact, probably the three greatest to have ever done it. But who is going to emerge in the women's draw? That is going to be interesting to watch in the coming months.
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14: Lydia Ko is coming back, and I am so excited about this. The best news to come through in golf, in sport, in this country. 10 years has been a long time since we've seen Lids on our shores, and she is back for the first time at Wainui Golf Club and Function Centre up there in around North Auckland, an hour north of Auckland. It's an amazing golf course, very difficult, blind shots.

0: every Tuesday, and even last night we had a full round of the next lyric, which is always a bit of fun because people, you're trying to get people not to sing out loud, and inevitably they do, and they end up singing the lyrics and giving the answer. But moments like that, they are, even in doing that though, New Zealanders are reserved. And we are, as a nation, I think, reasonably conservative, and tend to sit and wait and make sure we do the right thing. And yet, you look at our sporting history, and there are moments, and the greatest sporting atmosphere I'll ever be in was having the privilege of calling the All Whites win to qualify in 2010. Yeah. Now, I mean, anyone that was in that stadium in Wellington, that was out of this world, and that goes to the point that Dale was making about a full stadium. So you know, get our facilities fit for purpose and creating that atmosphere. And I've always felt, and Auckland's had the same conversation about a stadium that's fit for Auckland FC. If you create in New Zealand a 12,000 to 15,000 seater rectangular for football, you create the demand, you create the urgency to be a part of it, and you will help build something very special, and you will help fans come out of their shells. So that's certainly a part of it. But no question, Scotty, and I heard you the other day talking about your trip. We've just got back from 6 weeks in the UK, and there's no question, in a sporting sense, we are conservative as a nation, generally speaking, despite the fact there's been some wonderful moments through our history.
1: 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Tune in for live commentary of Spain versus Argentina in the FIFA World Cup final. 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
2: 30 years since the last tour, Goldie, and me at 31. I'm going to make you feel ancient for a second here, but it would be criminal for me to not say this to you on radio. Probably when you were on tour in South Africa in 96, when I was a youngster, I had a teddy bear called Goldie named after you.
0: I just dropped the G now. Your teddy bear can just be called Oldie.
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6: Welcome back into Millsy and Guy. Very lucky now to be joined by a man who has just become the leading try scorer in All Blacks test history. He's here, though, for probably a bigger assignment, and that is to scale the heights of Scattergories. Will Jordan, thank you very much. Congratulations. Good to see you.
7: Thank you. Good to be in. I was lucky enough to receive a message from Cole Mills after Saturday night congratulating me, and I did mention that the real test match was today, so... Yeah, the nerves are certainly up, but good to be here.
8: Look, I've only ever experienced being on the back foot to Will Jordan because he's got a beautiful cover drive, which I've been on the wrong end of, not just once, a couple of times actually, and I've seen the strut, you know, up and down the crease, patting the dirt in outside a good length. So and I'm a lot older, he's a lot fitter, so it's going to be a real challenge for me. Yeah.
1: Just on that, actually, on his cricketing prowess, remember, Will, you asked me a question the other day, and I did ask you this, Millsy, off here. We've all seen it at the Black Clash. Will can swing a blade.
8: He can.
1: How high up the order could Will Jordan bat? And this is no disrespect to some of the Black Caps bowlers, but and all jokes aside, how high up the order could he bat?
8: Is Chris Martin in the 11?
1: No, he's not. Current 11.
7: Current 11.
1: So Will O'Rourke is the 11.
8: He's above Will O'Rourke.
1: Okay.
8: Yeah, keep going. Just name, give me names.
1: Who bats after that? Matt Henry?
8: He will stay longer at the crease than Matt Henry.
6: Okay. Yeah, I can hold a bat. Kyle Jamieson?
8: That now we're touch and go.
7: Yeah, I think that's a big ask.
1: Yeah.
8: But I've only ever seen Will take on the new ball as well. Like, Kyle's never taken on the new ball.
1: That's a good point. Would he be better than you?
8: Come on,
7: man. I don't remember I was a year to first class 100, Millsy.
8: Yeah, one of 15 players in the history of New Zealand cricket to average 100 in the season. back in the year 2001, yeah. Batting five for Auckland. Yeah.
1: Batting five?
8: Yeah, batting five for Auckland.
6: Then, long tail.
7: Should we bat in the Black Clash?
8: Yeah. Just twice. You never really get much of a hit, actually. Got too much hiding too much.
1: Yeah, you could be. But Irish this weekend, we'll just touch on that very quickly. A rivalry that's come a long way, probably in the last, you know, 4, 5, 6 years. And a chance for Dave Rennie to go 3-0 at home in his first test of the year. I mean, Eden Park record to protect their last test of the year. They're going to be leaving it all out there. There's no hiding from that. How is things in camp so far in Auckland?
7: Yeah, the group's in a good spot. Obviously, the last couple of weeks, we've played some good footy at times. So there's some excitement around that. And yeah, certainly a great test against the Irish this week. Feels like, good timing for us to have a test like this and great to be back at home at Eden Park, which is, yeah, really special for us to play at. So, I think after the weekend we'll get a good test of where we're at and hopefully go 3 from 3 in this July series.
1: There's been a buzzword floating around the All Black camp of optimistic and optimism, but you and I had a conversation the other day, and you actually explained that very, very well to me, because a lot of the listeners are...
7: She's not often you're that complimentary.
1: A lot of listeners...

0: Well, John Timmy was a wonderful footballer.
1: Come on, boys.
0: J. Is it an All Black?
2: I really want to give them a clue.
1: No, All Blacks. Come on, boys.
3: I'm trying to go through.
2: World Rugby. Johnny Wilkinson.
1: There you go. Yeah.
0: John Eels not get it at all?
1: No, not John Eels.
2: Josh Van Der Flier?
1: Josh Van Der Flier. And Johnny Sexton was the
0: Johnny
1: other one.
0: Johnny Sexton. Oh,
3: think of
0: when did that
3: boys.
0: Come in?
3: 2001.
1: 2001. Johnny Wilkinson, 2003. Well done.
0: Here we go. It's game over.
2: Is it 9-4.
1: 9-4.
0: Jesus.
1: Okay, question 13, starting with the letter D. I need a TV show.
0: Dirty Dick.
1: You don't even know, do you?
2: Dirty Deeds. Grin on his face.
0: Dirty Deeds.
1: I don't know if it's a TV show or not. Keep
0: Deadline.
1: Going.
3: Dancing with the Stars.
1: Deadline.
3: Yeah.
1: Okay, we'll give you that to you, Millsy. Rightio, starting with the letter N, question 14. N for New Zealand again. Things at a wedding.
0: Decorations. N?
1: Yeah.
3: N, sorry. That's a D, sorry.
0: Night lights? No. nine.
3: Neon lights?
0: Yeah.
3: No, probably not.
1: Well,
2: depends how techy the wedding is, I guess.
1: I'll give you that. At a wedding.
0: Nylon?
2: It's probably a bit of nylon floating around somewhere.
3: Yeah, there would be.
1: Okay, we'll give you nylon, Millsy. And then question 15. It could be a little bit null and void because this could be a wash.
0: What am I down? So I need a three banger.
3: Need a triple three.
1: Yeah, I just don't know if it's possible.
4: Now, wait a sec. So there is a TV show from 2012 called Dirty Deeds.
2: Yeah, Dirty Deeds. It had Charlie Sheen in it.
4: So he gets an extra point because he said that before he said the other one.
1: 9-7.
4: Millsy, I got your back.
0: Thank you, Godfather.
1: Rightio, 9-7. Now it's game on because I do know there is a double banger with this. Starting with the letter S, I need a Super Rugby Centurion.
3: Scott Berger.
0: Instead of any. Oh.
1: Too late, Millsy. Too late. Sean Stevenson could have tied it up for you.
2: 10-7.
1: 10-7.
0: That was very, very quick.
1: Initially, he started
2: off. Came out here
1: Very good.
3: The Mahalo J. Award, that rocked you mentally a little bit.
0: Made off a little bit. That was. His quickness then was very much like Eli Odenryan over 10 metres. Very much so.
1: Oh, very good. Will Jordan, really appreciate you playing, mate. That was bloody good stuff. It's been long awaited. And no doubt good to get one over the former Black Cap.
3: No, very enjoyable. A lot of respect for Millsy as a bloke and as a talent. So grateful to get the win today, but a lot of fun.
1: Right. Great, man.
0: Yeah, you go get him, mate.
2: Yep, best of luck. Go and do the damage.
3: Cheers, team.
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8: I wouldn't have counted Norway out yesterday either, and nor would our great friend Arne Alholm, who joins us out of Bodø. Arne, unfortunately, the dream has come to an end, but what have you made of Norway's run in this Football World Cup?
9: Yeah, hello, Scotty and Issy. Thank you for calling. What I would like to point out, actually, after yesterday's match, yeah, Norway lost, but they played a good game. But I would almost use the word beautiful, because in a world, as you know, is so polarized, with the championship so filled with politics and the connection between the FIFA president, Gianni Infantino, and the American president, Donald Trump, it's good, and it's warming my heart to see how sport and football can make a nation united. With greatness and pleasure of looking at a team fighting, playing good football and being good friend. It was actually, I'm pretty happy.
8: Do you know, it's been one of those, well, it's been a period where Norway and Norway's fans in particular have been the talk of the world, haven't they? The way that the country has come together, the way that neutral countries have wanted to support Norway through this tournament as well, and the way your players have played, genuine passion and pride for their country, but I think also genuine passion for the game. They do play a beautiful game of football on it.
9: Yeah, that's right. So we had some, even in the game last night, that was some misjudging. I mean, that was a couple of situations that still are being discussed. There was a Norwegian goal that was ruled out. Yes. There was some strange wire in the air which was holding a camera, and a ball changed direction just ahead of the English score. But still, the players, the audience, and the fans are so amused and so thankful for the way they played and how they stood up for the sport, actually. So it's we should have won, but it's still a very good feeling, actually, to be honest.
10: Yeah. Arnie, the game itself, like, we were always waiting for Erling to have an opportunity. Obviously, the England side did their homework and probably double-marked him and put him under extreme pressure. Was there any moments in that performance that you feel like they could have done things differently to give themselves more opportunities to score on goal?
9: Yeah, that was an obvious goal between Haaland and

0: Talk to us about that result, and did you see this one coming?
1: Well, I didn't really see it coming at the beginning of the tournament, but once the tournament was underway, she was one of the people who were, you know, definitely on the radar. She'd won a warm-up event in Berlin. She's young. She's 21. She's got a huge serve, big hitter, but a lot more about her game than just that. She was very smart on the court. And when it came to the final against her fellow Czech, Karolina Muchová, I mean, she almost finished it off really quickly. And then it became a massive dogfight. After she had five match points in the second set, couldn't take them, and it went to a third. But again, a little bit like Sinner, the way she rebounded to win that title, I think says a lot about her mentality. And very.
0: I want to talk about the women's side of the draw before we return to Sinner's victory and what this means to him. But the women's draw just feels so open at the moment, Simon, and we're seeing young champions emerge. Are we seeing a long-term prospect here for you, someone who's going to take the game by the scruff of the neck and really take it forward into multiple Grand Slams?
1: Well, it's really hard to be sure of these things because, you know, you look back at the history of tennis, it is littered with people who've just won one. If you look at the Czechs who've won, Barbora Krejčíková, she's won two slams. Petra Kvitová won two. She won both here. I think Noskova's got every chance of adding to her slams, partly, as you say, because women's tennis at the moment is pretty open. There are really good players at the top, but they're not dominant. They're not that consistent. So you've got Sabalenka, you've got Świątek, you've got Goff, but there are doubts about all of them, and none of them are playing their best week in, week out at the moment for whatever reason. So there are opportunities for these young players like Noskova to come through.
0: Back to the men's side, and a player that, I don't know a hell of a lot about, but Arthur Ferry bumbled at the semi-final against Zverev. But what has this tournament done for Arthur? Can you see him continuing on this momentum?
1: Well, it's changed his life. He was ranked 114 before coming in here. Needed a wild card to get in. Tomorrow, when the rankings are updated, he's going to be 36. Wow. He only needs like one or two wins in the next few weeks to be seeded for the US Open. And basically, the way the rankings work, he'll be playing in all the big events for the next year. He's a 23-year-old guy who went to college in the States at Stanford. He's smart. He's from quite a privileged background. His mum was a former player, but his dad's a hedge fund manager. So he's not wanting for money, but he's got that inner ambition that sort of drives a lot of these guys on. And you know, he's got a really good game. He's not blessed with height. He's 5'9", so he doesn't have the physical sort of attributes that some have, but he is a really good competitor. He fought so hard in a couple of his matches here. I think he'll always be better on the first to surfaces where the ball keeps a little bit lower, but you know, he's gonna have a great year, that's for sure.
0: Yannick Sinner back on top and a Grand Slam champion once more. Of course, Carlos Alcaraz still MIA. Once Alcaraz is back, do you expect that particular rivalry to continue apace?
1: I would think so. You've got to be a bit wary with Alcaraz when he comes off his... he's coming back from a wrist injury, so we don't even know when he's coming back yet. I've seen a few pictures of him hitting, but not properly. You have to be really careful when you're doing that you don't aggravate it and then you're out for it even longer. So I think it might take him a while to get back to his best, but yes, that is still the rivalry at the top of the men's game. There are others coming from below that will start to push them in the next couple of years, but for now, Sinner, Alcaraz, and Sinner with the edge.
0: Simon, where does Novak Djokovic fit in the puzzle here? Will he ever stop?
1: Well, I don't know. I mean, maybe not. He's you know, he'll stop when he wants to. This is the thing. No one's gonna force him to stop. No one's gonna say, look, you're too old. He'll know when the time is right. But he's still making semifinals of Grand Slams. Mm. If he gets to the US Open and he's not in Jannik Sinner's half, who's to say he won't get to another final? I think he's earned that right to go out when he wants. I think he'll probably play at least one more Wimbledon, but we'll see.
0: Simon Camber's joining us out of Wimbledon. You can find Simon's work on X. You can also find him on The Guardian and many other outlets as well. Simon, enjoy the rest of the evening. Thank you so much for making time for us.
2: Thanks, Simon.
1: All right, pleasure. Thank you.
0: See you now. Bye-bye. There it is, Jannik Sinner. Yeah, the return of Alcaraz will be interesting, and Alexander Zverev, I think you'd have to be... You know, it sounds unfair to him, but without Alcaraz there, he's been given a chance, and Jannik Sinner's early exit in the French Open certainly gave him that opportunity to win a Grand Slam. But you just feel like Zverev's always a bit of a bridesmaid when it comes to the rest.
3: Yeah, he's always slinging. Great to hear that he's, you know,
2: he'd be confident after winning in Paris. But yeah, you always think Alcaraz, Joker, going to get down against Sinner in that semi-final. But yeah, Sinner's just on a level. The women's side, I think that was a great question, Sumo, because kind of got no idea.
0: No.
2: Your Coco Gauffs, Naomi Osaka. Like,
0: well, they're trying, Sabalenka, aren't they? They're trying to create this cabal of top seeds, and just like the men have always had with Djokovic, Nadal and Federer, you try to, in tennis, almost manufacture these rivalries at the top, but it feels like every time it looks like a trio or a duo is emerging in the women's side of the draw, something happens. One fades, or one goes missing in action, and then a youngster comes through, and we've seen that two Grand Slams in a row now in the women's side of the draw. And it's fascinating because we've spoken about this before, tennis needs it. It needs the one rivalry, doesn't it?
2: Yeah.
0: It's been blessed in the men's division for so long with some of the all-time greats of the game. In fact, probably the three greatest to have ever done it. But who is going to emerge in the women's draw? That is going to be interesting to watch in the coming months.
3: Tony Johnson, Izzy Dare, Kyle Mills and the team, bringing you sport with a Kiwi lens. This is Sport Nation, live on sportnation.nz and the app.
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5: 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North Korea, rank outsiders, against football royalty, Italy. 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Italy eliminated. The football world frozen.
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17: Te Tuhiki Te Rangi Lewis joins us on the line. Morena, how are you getting on?
18: Yeah, good morning, Morena. Doing well.
17: Thanks so much for joining us. Congratulations. 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
18: 100%. Super excited for Glasgow and just another experience. It's been a year for us, so yeah.
17: Mm. Tell us about your background, a little bit about your tattoo, because a lot of people might not know too much about you, how you've developed your career in 3x3 basketball, where you're from and what you do outside playing the game.
18: At the moment I'm living in Tauranga, but I grew up in Hamilton, went to a little Māori school and then spent 3 years at Hamilton Boys High, and then moved again.

0: Whatever that looks like, and I believe that like a gold medal is a stepping stone towards that, and it's probably one of my biggest stones to step on, if I put it that way. In this journey, you know, towards that dream. And honestly, like, I don't think I can only see gold, you know, like I don't think there's any way we lose. That's terrible to say. I think you don't say that, but we have a really good chance. I think we really have a good chance. We've had a great preparation towards it. We've lost some games that we've learned a lot from, and I think we've just kept getting better over time. And you know, there's nothing that a Asia Cup gold medal doesn't give us. Like, it should give us more than enough confidence to go to Commonwealth Games and do that.
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12: Okay.

0: guys from the northern part of the Northern Ireland, North Island, on this competition. They'll look at the Wellington Phoenix over the last couple of years, those Auckland fans, and think this football club is a bit of a basket case. Last 2 years have been very, very difficult. The 6 or 7 years prior to it, they were incredibly consistent and often in the playoffs, and that's the bare minimum. But now Auckland have raised the bar so much higher, it's incumbent on the Wellington Phoenix not to just be satisfied at making the playoffs, that they need to match. So they've got Corbin Piper, Isaac Hughes, Kelly Heal, Walker, Loke, Sheridan, Tuiloma, Kelly Heald, Cassidy, Smith, they're all sort of signed from last season, so that's a clutch of younger players. Of course, they won the lottery with Tim Payne, $500,000 for that transfer out of left field. Absolutely extraordinary. Yeah. I've heard whispers that look, Brooke Smith's getting some offers from overseas in the United Kingdom, so he was one that a lot of Phoenix fans would have been... that's been the whisper, nothing confirmed yet, from what I understand. So... there's big responsibility on the football department and Chris Greenacre to get this right, and recruitment's going to be enormous for them.
1: Yeah, and you do mention the competition over in Australia. You've got to help, you can't help but wonder, rather, about how the Australian team going in the World Cup, maybe just shy of where they wanted to be, how that might impact bums and seats at the A-League as well. It's going to be very interesting to see because, like you said, it's at a very interesting place financially and TV deals, and you see sort of teams like the Brisbane Roar, who under Ange Postecoglou had a golden era, they have a stadium of 60,000 people and maybe struggle to get even 1,000-2,000, and so the economics doesn't add up for a lot of these clubs at this point in time, so you got to really think that this World Cup might be a saviour in terms of getting some fan interest over there.
0: Yeah, it's hard to fathom what's going on in Australian football. The numbers watching the Football World Cup through SBS are mind-blowing. Absolutely mind-blowing. So there clearly is an appetite for it, but the A-League just has not served up what is required to draw those fans into watching that league on a regular basis.
2: 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Millsy and Guy from 3 p.m. every weekday on Sport Nation.
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5: Thunderbirds are go.
7: Yes, at 10:44, it is time for the top five of everything. And with the Open coming up, the 63rd anniversary of the first major win by a New Zealander in golf, we've decided this week on the five greatest days in New Zealand golf. Let's look back on 5 days when New Zealand was at the centre of the golfing world.
5: Five.
7: The day 4 New Zealand golfers won titles on 3 different continents. The early 90s signalled the start of what became a great era for New Zealand golf, and the 23rd of May 1993 made the golfing world sit up and take notice. For starters, Taranaki's Grant Moorhead, still early in his pro career, had a win at the West Australian Open in Perth. That was followed overnight our time by Greg Turner winning the Italian Open in Modena, shooting a course record 64 in the final round to win by one stroke. Then attention switched on the Monday morning to the United States and Palmerston North's Grant Waite, who held off veteran American Tom Kite in a gripping finish to claim the Kemper Open in Maryland, the only win of his career on the PGA Tour. And while that was going on, Bob Charles was winning the Bell Atlantic Classic in Pennsylvania on the senior PGA Tour. Not a bad day for Kiwi golf. Not bad at all.
5: 4.
7: October the 4th, the year before, the New Zealand team of Stephen Scahill, Grant Moorhead, Michael Campbell and Phil Tatarangi claimed arguably amateur golf's biggest prize, certainly its biggest team prize, the Eisenhower Trophy at the Kapalano Golf and Country Club near Vancouver. Going into the final day, victory looked unlikely as they trailed a US team that included future PGA Tour stars David Duval and Justin Leonard. And New Zealand soon fell further behind, but there was a rush of birdies in the middle of the round, which shot them from 6 down to 6 ahead. The Americans weren't having such a great time of it through that period, and New Zealand were able to hold on and win it. Tatarangi shooting the lowest total score of the week, and Michael Campbell wasn't very far behind him. A brilliant victory for New Zealand at the Eisenhower Trophy.
5: 3.
8: But Lydia Ko has gone from unknown to prodigy, from prodigy to winner, winner to champion, champion to star, star to legend, and has 2 putts to go from legend to immortal. She's 27 and she has completed golf.
7: Yeah, hard to separate the next three, really. But in third place, we'll go for Lydia Ko's gold medal performance at the Paris Olympics. 2 years, well, it was a few years ago now, but 2 years it was. Ko's two-shot win over Esther Henselite of Germany guaranteed she'd

0: from 12 on Sport Nation.
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0: few weeks ago, and he and I both just said, I think he's done. He's had enough. And you look at the decline in his batting in particular, and the relationships with the various bosses and so on. He's gone. And I can't see him regaining that. I mean, he says that he wants to play for Durham, and maybe that will happen. But I kind of can't see him playing for Durham next April when it's 5 degrees against Glamorgan on a deserted ground somewhere. I don't know whether I can really see that. So I think he might have these kind of visions of playing on, but I'm not sure how long that's going to last.
1: Yeah, it probably won't stop the calls going out. Simon Hughes, thank you so much for your observations of that. Great to talk to you, and I'm sure people will enjoy following you on the Analyst podcast. And you've been on holiday too. You've broken your holiday to talk to us, so we're very grateful for that.
0: It was.
1: Okay, thanks, Simon.
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1: 30 years since the last tour, Goldie, and me at 31. 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
0: And then the other one's in the middle, of course, here. Williamson, Chapman, Seifert, Baz. Oh, well, gents. Oh.
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0: You boys were 4-0, weren't you? 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
1: Yeah.
0: And then got the speed wobbles.
1: Oh, well done, Finn and Lash.
0: Thanks, boys.
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0: Blacks, which I believe is a new thing inside the All Blacks. How does that look? Who's in that? And does that speak to the style of play that you guys think you can play and the way that you can beat teams?
1: Yeah, it is something that's a bit new. I've never really seen that in a team before. Usually you have your attack, defence, often a kind of mindset or mental group, but the counter-attack group is a new thing coming in. And yeah, I think about 50% of the ball you get is from counter-attack in a game, either from kicking or turnover balls. So when you look at it like that, it's certainly a big part of it. So I've enjoyed, I guess, leading that space in a way, and we've got about 7 or 8 guys in that group. So no, it's been going well so far.
0: How have the last few days been since breaking the record? Have you had some pretty cool messages from people that you might not have heard from for a while?
1: Yeah, I have had a few come out of the woodwork. No, it has been good. It's been awesome. Like, I'm probably at a point now where I'm a little bit ready to turn the leaf over 3 or 4 days on. But I guess it's been a cool couple of days. Great to have my family up there. But now I'm almost a bit of a point to soldier on, and good time to do that this week.
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0: to see
1: former England spinner Graham Swan with us on the show now. Graham, thanks very much for joining us. How are you?
2: Oh, I'm very well, thank you. How lovely to hear some Kiwi accents as well. There's not enough of this in English cricket.
1: Well, you've had it for a wee while, and crikey, you've got a few of them around, and I know one's departed, but there's still a few clinging on.
2: Well, exactly. It's sad to see Baz go, to be honest. There are distractors, of course, because of Baz Ball and everything, but personally, I absolutely loved it for the four crazy years. It was like a wild affair, wasn't it? The first 2 years were incredible, but then the reality hit home, and now we've broken up.
3: Yeah, Swanee, look, it started off so well, didn't it? It was actually against the Kiwis, at famous innings from Johnny Bairstow, Trent Bridge there, and the

0: Binge your afternoons with me, Staffy, on Sport Nation. 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
15: Kia ora, good afternoon. Welcome into the rugby run for another Sunday. This Sunday being the 19th of July, 2026. My name is Daniel McCarty in the chair for Mark Watson today, but we'll continue to run the same vibes. We want to hear from you. 0800 150 811. The lines are open. Who will be first? Go on. Let us know what you think of that All Blacks performance against Ireland. You can text the

0: now into the black jersey. So what it has done is set up this South African tour beautifully now. That's going to be as a neutral sitting back at all hours of the morning watching that, it's going to be a fascinating contest and a series. So certainly looking forward to that now.
1: Brett, you're a champ. Always great to chat. Go well, sir.
0: Good on you, mate. Talk soon.
2: 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Mornings with Rick and Chappie.
1: And joining us now is the All Black number 7, Luke Jacobson. And how does that feel for you? As a kid who grew up poured in the All Blacks, to have that number 7 on your back on a regular basis.
3: 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And I got to wear the jersey, the 7 jersey for the first time against France. Definitely pretty special. 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

0: take the free kick quickly and short. They go to the right side for Montiel. He's being raced into by Kukadea, who charges in from behind, chests it away, and then it flies out of play for a throw. These two sides meeting for the second time at a World Cup. The only other meeting was in 1966 at Villa Park.
1: And
0: Argentina won 2-1. Your old stomping ground.
1: There you go. Destiny, right?
0: Had to be.
1: Yeah.
0: Here's Lionel Messi working the ball forwards, clipped back by Gonzalez. There was no one there waiting in the hole. The flag has gone up anyway against Nicolas Gonzalez.
1: As we approach the first hydration break, Argentina making a foray again into the Spanish danger zone. This is a good tackle by Martinez.
0: Wins it back off Olmo. Here's De Paul in the centre circle for Argentina. Plays it along the halfway line out to the right for Gonzalo Montiel. And backwards to De Paul. Cagey opening quarter of the match. Here's Lisandro Martinez at left centre back. Halfway inside his own half. Danny Olmo giving him a difficult time. Martinez has to go backwards, and his ball playing forward was errant. And now Rodri with a ball forward towards Oyarzabal, who didn't quite go full pelt at that. Maybe he knew he was offside. It's bounced through to the goalkeeper, and Martinez will clear it away.
1: Straight back, but maybe Martinez tried to clear the pressure a bit. He saw two against two at the back. A little bit deep, and straight back to Unai Simón. Straight back to Spain. Be a good time for Argentina this hydration break, with Spain are just starting to wrestle a bit of dominance and control.
0: Rodri begins an attack. Cucurella's left-footed cross deflects heavily off the ball, out for a corner to Spain, their second of the match coming up. Scoreless so far. The only real attempt on goal from Spain. The only shot on target for the match. That's slightly deflected save for Emiliano Martinez coming a lot earlier in this first half. The chance here from a set piece. Centre backs are up, Laporte and Kubasi. Cross comes in straight to the hands of Emiliano Martinez, who makes the catch. And no one challenged for that aerial ball from Spain. 23 and a half minutes gone. Nil all. Mark Bosnic.
1: Yeah, great for the goalkeeper's confidence coming in, taking high balls like that. As we see, Emi Martinez put the ball down and playing out again. And Spain reverting to just two of their strikers closing down.
0: McAllister neatly done in midfield. Had to beat the challenge and then found Messi. And the whistle's being called back from earlier challenge, it appears. Messi was trying to wriggle his way through the gap between two Spanish players. That'll be the hydration break here in the 2026 FIFA World Cup final. So no goals yet, no real big chances to speak of, bar one or two maybe very early on, but nothing really yet to test the goalkeepers, especially not Unai Simón yet of Spain. Mark Bosnic, our expert here on SEN for Valvoline, the original engine oil and official supporter of the 2026 FIFA World Cup. Bozzy, your thoughts so far in the first 24 and a half minutes of the game?
1: First quarter, if you like. A really bright start. Yeah, bright start from both sides. A good first quarter of play. Feeling each other out. Both sides willing to attack on the counter-attack as well. When they win the ball back, slowly but surely towards the end of the first quarter, Spain started to assert their dominance and Argentina started to retreat a little bit more. Pretty much the plan, like we said as well, Argentina started to close really, really high, and we thought that they would at the start, but then they eventually dropped back. Both fullbacks trying to be prominent of Spain, but Scaloni has sorted out a system whereby they're not getting outnumbered like France were. And Argentina not making the same mistake as France as well, not being too narrow defensive-wise. Not from a vertical point of view, but from a horizontal point of view. That created a lot of problems for France, how narrow they were. And that was exploited by this Spanish side. De La Fuente is now barking out instructions, how he's trying to make the extra man. We saw Spain close very, very high at the beginning as well. We saw them just drop into a 4-4-2. Because once again, it's Argentine side under Scaloni. Just very, very adaptable, very, very smart. They like to play the ball out at the beginning as well.

0: well to conserve their energy, because they know, and they have been throughout the tournament, they'll finish very, very strong. No real great moments, individual brilliance. Yamal's been okay. He had probably the best chance in the first half. That run in, deflected the shot. It was a better save than originally looked from Emi Martinez. But like I said, everything to play for. It'll come down to what it usually comes down to, which is better moments.
1: And the hydration break coming to an end as Luis De La Fuente gives his message and then ducks away from the sprinklers that are on. He's got his suit all wet now. Nice little refresher for Luis De La Fuente. These two managers know each other quite well as well. Luis De La Fuente and Lionel Scaloni. De La Fuente used to be Scaloni's coaching instructor when he was getting into the managerial game, Lionel Scaloni. So they've got history together. These two men, they know each other pretty well. Lionel Scaloni, in the lead up to this game, said of Luis De La Fuente that he knows me as a person but doesn't know what I think about football. I always had a special relationship with Luis. Fate has brought us together in the World Cup final. Scaloni meaning, of course, that his coaching philosophies and all that have changed and evolved quite a bit since they were last together working professionally. So hoping to try and spring a surprise on his old mentor as play gets back underway.
0: That means he does know a lot. He's just trying to say that he's changed. complete opposite. Anyway, I didn't ask the question before, John. What are we going to do at halftime? How long is it going for? Half an hour?
1: All right, let's quickly lay out the halftime. We're going to take the halftime show because it is going to be about a 20 to 30 minute break at halftime.
0: I think I'll give the Bozo Bill. There's a little bit of a hand boy by McAllister. He's lucky not to be booked there too.
1: Right pass, and Kubasi going back to his goalkeeper, underhit it, and Alvarez nearly played in inadvertently, but Unai Simon came out quickly. That was just a half a second lap of concentration from Kubasi, and it was only just a yard away from being latched onto by Alvarez.
0: We've seen Kubasi the last couple of seasons, most notably last season against Atletico Madrid in the quarterfinal of the Champions League. Moment of lapse of concentration, be sent off, cost Barcelona dearly. He does have those moments. He does give you a chance. But anyway, I was just about to say, wonderful turn by Yamal.
1: And he's brought down by Taliafico. And the referee will blow the whistle. We could have 30 minutes of Mark Bosnich analysis at halftime.
0: No. I was going to say it gives me a wonderful opportunity to
1: have a break and
0: reintroduce myself to my wonderful cigars.
1: That too.
0: Yeah.
1: Yeah. It's all right. We are going to treat our listeners to the musical styling.

0: is those Argentine fans in the background. They're such a wonderful, wonderful atmosphere they provide.
1: It is Spain in possession. Porro plays a ball forward towards Oyarzabal, but easily dealt with by the Argentina defence. Four against one across that line of the defence of Argentina. And then the ball from Montiel has been closed down by Cucurella, but only momentarily. He loses control, and Argentina will just pump it away from one side of the field to the other, and now to play for a throw for Spain at right back.
0: And that's pretty much along the lines you talk about footballing philosophy, the ultimate Spanish game plan. Attacking, attacking, attacking. Okay, they lose it, and they use that first 10 seconds to really go after getting the ball back. And if they can't, they drop back into formation. But a lot of times they force the long pass.
1: Oh, another loose ball here from Spain across their own defensive third, and Marco Cadea has to head it back to his goalkeeper, which in the end they do very well under pressure. And Simon rolls it back out to Cucurella, who's off and away, racing through his own half, crossing halfway. And Spain are now in Argentina territory. Rodri to Ruiz, just in front of the centre circle. Over to the right to Lamine Yamal, who starts with a walk. Down the right wing, stops, plays a ball into the area down low, and it's just a bit too far beyond Dani Olmo, and rolls out of play. Goal kick to Martinez.
0: Right idea. Poor execution from Yamal. But you did see when he got the ball behind Tagliafico, was another Argentine player, another Argentine player coming across. Just to see what happens to this goal kick. See, now Spain just putting the two players there. Great view, this camera. Emi Martinez is going to go long.
1: We've got the camera angle on our replay screens, and you can sync SEN's call to your TV pictures at home. You can mute the TV and use SEN sync up to the second. So if you're doing
0: you'll
1: that.
0: Find there's been a lot of people doing that.
1: Hold on. Careful.
0: I'm just telling the truth.
1: Behave. But yes, do that. Mute the TV and listen to us. Here is Argentina in their own half with Romero inside his own box, being pressed by Oyarzabal on his own byline now. Romero, his clearance doesn't have a lot of distance, and Spain forcing the turnover. Here's Cucurella on the left wing. Angled run in towards the 18-yard box. Passes sideways to Rodri. Spain will just slow the tempo and click through the gears at their own pace. Here's Baiana, left wing. Drops the shoulder, byline. Cross comes in. Chested down by Romero and cleared away by Montiel. Knotted down by Laporte. And Spain have the ball back at halfway.
0: Important period this, obviously, for both teams, but especially for Argentina. The way that first quarter finished, Argentina will happy the hydration break come out. And you just send Spain again. Just starting to tighten the screws.
1: Spain looking to play a forward pass to Oyarzabal, dropping in. It was

0: was Gonzalez. Buzzing around there was Rodri, who did his defensive duties and sent it out of play.
1: Ask you a question, George. Ask you a question. If you're a Spanish fan and an Argentine fan, what are your thoughts right now? How are you feeling?
0: I'd be feeling pretty comfortable if I was a Spanish fan. And if I was an Argentina fan, I think patience is needed. I think they are probably the ones that have looked a little more vulnerable. They've done a lot of defending inside their own 18-yard box, more so than Spain have. They've had to get deep a lot and block crosses coming in. So I'd be feeling better if I was Spain right now.
1: Okay.
0: But not worried if I was an Argentina fan, just knowing their history as well. Good work on the right side by Gonzalo Montiel and a great one-on-one with Mark Cucurella. Cucurella with a 180 pirouette to get around Montiel, and then he recovered Montiel and flying in sends a ball out of play for a throw. Has been a cagey first half, hasn't it?
1: Yes.
0: From probably the last 15 minutes especially, I'd say.
1: Yeah, cagey in one way, but another way, I'm very impressed how the players sort of really, just got into the game, in terms of no nerves and spraying passes around. It was a really enterprising start.
0: Here's Oyarzabal, picks it up in front of the D. Over to the left now for Cucurella. He's got Baena in the middle, and again it comes off the heels of Romero, back out to Cucurella on the left, just outside the area. Goes backwards to Olmo, 24 yards out, cross comes in, headed up and away by Lisandro Martinez. Attempted to be retrieved by Baena. They claim a handball, not given by the referee. Now Argentina try and break away, but Rodri covers the run of his former teammate, Julian Alvarez. And it's out of play, and the whistle's gone.
1: Yeah, but Spain is starting to really get in on that far left side through Cucurella, doubling up with Baena against Montiel. He's got into a couple of good positions down the last 5 minutes. This keeps happening. It's only a matter of time before he puts a really, really dangerous ball in for Oyarzabal or Olmo.
0: Here is Baena again on the left. He gets past one, gets past a second, looking to play the incisive ball into Olmo, which might not have been the right call. And Argentina retrieve the errant pass in their defensive third, and they clear it away into midfield. Retrieved by Porro.
1: And once again, Spain in that first 10 seconds after they lose the ball. Really good closing. Lisandro Martinez has no choice but to go long. They get it back, and it starts again. This is where it's going to get hard for Argentina.
0: Yeah. Ball recovery time for Spain is slim at the moment, which is a good thing. Here's Olmo. And now the long-range shot from Oyarzabal just outside the area. It just fell to him in a little bit of space, enough to shoot. And his attempt on target stopped by the goalkeeper, Emiliano Martinez.
1: Getting closer and closer. Regulation save in the end for Martinez. But this is getting closer and closer. You can just feel it, can't you?
0: Yeah, it's becoming a little more ominous now for Argentina's defence. They're offering up less and less going the other way as well, aren't they,
1: yep.
0: Desert?
1: Yep, 100%. It's just fading away. And a lot of that comes down to they're spending so much energy trying to get the ball back and defending that when they get it, that's why Spain's whole game plan is built around.
0: Spain this time go the long aerial route towards Baena on the left. Well done by Montiel. Read it best. Read the bounce. And plays the pass to McAllister in midfield. Now can they get going, Argentina? No is the immediate question as McAllister passes backwards, but they'll try again. And now some possession finally for Argentina for the first time in a little while. Fernandez.
1: Have a bit of a breather.
0: Over to the right they go, Argentina. And now inside Spanish territory. De Paul will go back to halfway for Romero. McAllister. It's a very compact Argentina team to try and pass through. They've done all right here, though. Here's Messi. Plays a short pass to Alvarez. Over to the right wing. Messi's waiting inside the 18-yard box. Across from De Paul. Takes a heavy deflection. Spills back into midfield. And one back by Oyarzabal. And he's brought to ground. Whistle goes. And the yellow card has been shown as well to Lisandro Martinez. First caution of the game to the Argentina centre-back.
1: I was laughing at vintage. Just lost a bit of patience there. Ironically, this is in that moment when Argentina have been under a lot of pressure, they survived it. That's when they can be at their most dangerous. Yeah, Lisandro Martinez probably going to say to Alexis McAllister at halftime, thanks, mate, I got your yellow card.

0: He's got to be careful.
1: So Spain from the centre circle. Backwards to Kubasi. 5 minutes to go in regulation time of the first half. Spain 0, Argentina 0 in this 2026 FIFA World Cup final. Spain gaining momentum as the first half has worn on. There's been only one or two attempts really to test the goalkeeper, but both have been dealt with by Emiliano Martinez of Argentina. Nothing on target yet from Argentina towards Spain's defence. Here for Valvoline, the original engine oil in the final game of this World Cup on SEN. Jordan Canellis and Mark Bosnich with you on the call.
0: Spain probing that left side of theirs, the right side of Argentina.
1: Nice ball played forward by Kubasi towards Oyarzabal, who takes it well. Underlapping here is Porro, stands the ball up to the back post. No one was there for Spain. And Emiliano Martinez will race off his line out to the edge of his box and collects.
0: They're getting closer and closer. Argentina surviving. Great play from Spain. Taking it from the left side over to the right-hand side. Continually trying to move that Argentine defence and then the incisive pass.
1: Here's Martinez on that yellow card to McAllister. That's a bad pass straight to Yamal. And he looks for the through ball to Olmo. Cut out. Comes back to Yamal in midfield. Now Rodri over to Cucurella. Backwards to Kubasi. Spain will reset. Here's Porro. Everyone is inside Argentina's defensive half. Spain starting to creep forward again. Here's Cucurella in the left half space. Wants the low shot. And Mark Cucurella was not far away. That one went sizzling along the turf from the left side of the area over to the bottom right corner and only just missed.
0: It's a good play, but once you've exhausted options, trying to go wide, trying to go inside, and the opposition defence start to drop off, then it's time to shoot as well. Sandro Martinez is down. He's holding his right thigh, quadricep. Doesn't look good for him. He's shaking his head.
1: No, the goalkeeper, Martinez, just did the little substitution signal with his hands, twirling his fingers.
0: Oh, well.
1: Well, this is going to be a big blow.
0: As well. Maybe because of the amount of pressure that his goalkeeper's put him under in the last 5 minutes. There's the rest of the Argentine. No, this is going to be, I think it's Otamendi.
1: Otamendi, yeah.
0: Yeah, he came on the other night. Yeah.
1: Wow, early sub.
0: Early substitution. Not good. That's obviously gone, that thigh.
1: Lisandro Martinez, who got the nod in this tournament ahead of Nicolas Otamendi, who is 38 years of age now. Otamendi, but he will make an appearance now just before the halftime break as Lisandro Martinez comes off with his right thigh injury, winning his 138th cap today. Nicolas Otamendi, the Benfica captain. And Martinez less than happy, which is understandable.
0: Yep, he'll be obviously very disappointed, but overall, he can be very happy with his tournament, regardless of the result today.
1: Spent most of 2025 out with an ACL injury. Lisandro Martinez made the return back at the end of last year, start of this year. No further part in this World Cup final, however. Still, it is nil all in the final minute of regulation time in the World Cup final. Argentina wrestling it forwards. Tagliafico and Gonzalez on the left side. Gonzalez couldn't get past Porro. And again, keeps his side of the field nice and clean. That'll be a throw-in here for Argentina on the left. Brought in by Tagliafico. Christian Romero has it in the centre circle. Lionel Messi comes in for a touch. Plays it straight back to his centre half. And I'll go back to the goalkeeper. There'll be 4 minutes of additional time to be added on at the end of this first half. And Martinez goes long down the middle towards Alvarez, and Unai Simon comes off his line again and clears it away. The direct route one pass from goalkeeper to striker. Vertical pass from Argentina, but Simon was there. Reads it well. Clears away. Second ball again does Spain's goalkeeper into midfield.
0: Emi Martinez has been Argentina's most creative player this first half. That's the goalkeeper. For those who are listening who are not familiar with the names. But Unai Simón, like we spoke about, Jordan, before the game, sweeper keeper.
1: Mm-hmm.
0: Done it twice now. To great effect.
1: Kukurea looking to go down the left. Mistimes his pass. Out for a throw to Argentina. We've played nearly 1 minute of the additional four at the end of the first half. Half-time show coming up as well, which will be getting some of that. Here goes Argentina down the right side, looking to play the cutting ball inside towards Messi. Stolen away by Spain, and then there's a coming together in midfield, a contest, and it spills out the back to Unai Simón once more. Pictures of Lisandro Martinez on your screens. Listening on SEN Sync, very disappointed, of course. Coming to make an early exit. Spain in possession. Here's Porro. Short pass forwards up that right touchline to Oyarzabal, and then back infield to Pau Cubarsí. This is the first ever World Cup final between the reigning South American and reigning European champions, both winning their respective continental tournaments in 2024. Spain, the Euros, when they beat England in the final in 2024, and Argentina beating Colombia in the Copa America. Two big dogs, number one both and number two in the world in the rankings.
0: Both are on big streaks. Argentina have won, what, the last 14 games, I think?
1: Yes.
0: And Spain are unbeaten in the last 37. They have lost one of those games that was only on penalty, so you could say they're still unbeaten because they lose in regulation stroke extra time.
1: Correct.
0: That's a great record.
1: Unbelievable. And competitive matches as well. It was 38 games unbeaten, yeah. which is also unbelievable from Spain. Oyarzabal had a little kick at the knee of Lionel Messi. That's resulted in a foul towards Argentina in their own half. Coming up to the final minute now of injury time. It's nil all in the World Cup final. Argentina take their free kick short to Alexis McAllister inside their own half. And they'll just lump it forward to no one at the other end, and picked up by Unai Simón. SEN's coverage brought to you by Valvoline, the original engine oil and official supporter of the 2026 FIFA World Cup. Argentina over to the right for Pedro Porro. Lionel Scaloni, the Argentina manager, is on the edge of his technical area. Luis De La Fuente just strolls out to the edge of his as well. De La Fuente of Spain in his suit, and Scaloni of Argentina in his polo shirt. And it's just petering out this first half now as Spain pass it around their own half behind the halfway line. Will they throw one more attack together before the halftime whistle? Porro goes long down the inside right, looking for Oyarzabal. Easily dealt with by Otamendi and Enzo Fernandez. Back to the goalkeeper, Emiliano Martinez. As the 4 minutes have expired, and that is half-time in the FIFA World Cup final. So we're going to the break at nil-all. And there's been a few little flashpoints, Bozza, but nothing too great to speak of just yet in the first half.
0: No, enterprising start by both sides showed their intent quite clear. They wanted to dominate both sides. They wanted to go at each other, then settle into a quite familiar rhythm of Spanish total possession. And Argentina pretty much holding out. We had the hydration break. Normally we see sometimes a change, but not really. Spain just went back into that rhythm. But Argentina will be happy, number one, to get into the halftime break at 0-0. Number two, regardless of all the possession, that they've limited Spain to really half chances. There was a couple, obviously, with Cucurella going, got in behind on the left-hand side and got crosses in, but they were still quite comfortable with it. They've lost Lisandro Martinez, their centre-back, which won't be a big thing for them. But they're a very experienced side. And one thing that they've shown throughout this tournament is that the worst thing you can do for the opposition is to write them off. So all to play for in the second half.
1: Mm-hmm.
0: Going to be very, very tight. The coaching stars and the managers as well will be thinking about their halftime talk, was always important, but also about timings and of substitutions for this second half.
1: So halftime, nil all between Spain and Argentina in the 2026 FIFA World Cup final, brought to you by Valvoline, the original engine oil. Jordan Canellis and Mark Bosnich with you. And on the other side of this, we are going to take the halftime show, the first ever halftime show at a World Cup final. The likes of Madonna and Shakira and BTS, for those K-pop fans out there, one of the biggest bands from Korea, will be performing. And Mark Bosnich will have a little cup of tea and a break at halftime. That is halftime. We'll get the thoughts of Bozza after the halftime show as well in the lead up to the second half. That's next on our coverage of the World Cup final.
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1: This is the 2026 FIFA World Cup. moment, which is a good thing. Here's Olmo, and now the long-range shot from Oyarzabal just outside the area. Spain starting to creep

forward again. Here's Kukureya in the left half space. Wants the low shot. And Mark Kukureya was not far away. That one went sizzling along the turf from the left side of the area over to the bottom right corner and only just missed. So those were a few of the highlights from the first half here at the 2026 FIFA World Cup Final. Jordan Canellis and Mark Bosnich with you here in the post-game of this grand event once every 4 years, the World Cup Final. And for the first time ever, we're going to have a halftime show. So our halftime analysis will come up very, very soon with Mark Bosnich. But we are being shown a pre-game package first of the globe, firstly, and flying in aerially over the top of the New York, New Jersey stadium. Pictures of some roller skating happening down in the bowels of the venue. And we'll have one of our first performers of this World Cup final halftime show, the first ever very Super Bowl-esque halftime show, the likes of Madonna, who's out first to perform. Shakira, BTS, I think Coldplay as well later on. But let's take a bit of Madonna at halftime.

Spirit, love.

So there we go, the first ever World Cup final halftime show from the New York, New Jersey Stadium. We started with Madonna being driven around in a buggy by Ronaldo, that is Brazilian Ronaldo, and Ronaldinho. We didn't quite know whether to dance or just stand still and smile at the camera. They did the latter. The Muppets were there playing the Seven Nation Army. We had the Viking Row. We had BTS in their red leather jackets playing the hit song Dynamite. Ted Lasso introduced

0: Introduced Justin Bieber, who had that acoustic song in the middle. Shakira and Burna Boy, was very kind of them to sing the SEN broadcast theme song of Die Die, which is actually the World Cup theme song of this year. We had the children's choir with the Muppets again and Sesame Street. Chris Martin from Coldplay made an appearance, and lots of coloured smoke bombs and pyrotechnics to end the broadcast in bright sunshine in the halftime show of the 2026 FIFA World Cup final. This is our coverage on SEN. We will take a short break. We'll come back after this. Mark Bosnich will rejoin us again and we'll do some of our halftime analysis in readiness for the second half, where it is Spain and Argentina locked at nil all in the World Cup final. Back with more after this.
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0: you're on your way to 30 and you're thinking, oh, yeah, I'll go get 100 here.
1: Or reckon Chappie. Ricardo thinks he can take 5 penalties and score 2.
2: So
1: 40%. Which I think is outrageous.
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1: No.
2: Okay. All right.
1: 2 out of 5 against a Premier League goalkeeper.
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7: 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What a reaction. Low and to his left. 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
0: You know, old school, you know, with the, with the plastic and credit ball.
5: Yeah,
0: that's... And you know, you're on your way to 30 and you're thinking, oh, yeah, I'll go get 100 here.
1: Or Rick and Chappie. Ricardo thinks he can take 5 penalties and score 2.
2: So
1: 40%. Which I think is outrageous.
2: Yeah, well, you think I get more?
1: No.
2: Okay, all right.
1: 2 out of 5. Against a Premier League goalkeeper.
3: Afternoons with Staffy.
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5: 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I can't remember a more pronounced certainty of who's going to play in the final.
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6: Devin Conway is with us now. Mate, cheap tickets to the T20s, that must be great news for you. 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
7: Ball driven. Beautifully caught a ball. What a reaction. Low and to his left. Took it 2 hands. Simply sensational.
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0: you're playing in a team where you're hard to get anything to do.
1: And everyone in the stadium on their feet. Sorry, Bozo.
0: No, so you've got to keep your mind switched on. But in that situation, just play it to one of your players. There's no need to do that. It's taking the pressure off them.
1: Bright sunshine in East Rutherford, New Jersey. Everyone, all 80,000 people on their feet, standing nervously, watching this World Cup final unfold before them. Spain trying to link something forward here. Torres plays the hold-up role, edge of the box. Marino over to the right to Yamal. Low pace ball backwards to Porro, and Spain slow the tempo down again. Back into the middle for Kubasi. To his left into the centre circle to Laporte. To his left to Cucurella. Further down the line to Nico Williams, who gets shoved over, no whistle. And Argentina, can they try and construct something? Here's Lionel Messi, dashing over the halfway line. Plays the ball down the right channel, but there are two Spanish defenders retreating to the one Argentine attacker. And it was easily covered by Spain. And then a foul won in midfield by Spain. Enzo Fernandez will want to be careful. He was involved there again. He just got given the yellow card 2 minutes ago. Reaching the final stanza of regulation time. Does extra time loom? Here's Rodri. Floats a pass from the circle over to the right wing. And now Yamal looks infield with his back to the sideline. Plays it through towards Ferran Torres. Looking for the low, short cross. And it's blocked out for a throw. McAllister in the way.
0: And they keep dominating, keep probing. But you've got to say fair play to Argentina. Like I said, with the exception of that header from Ferran Torres, hasn't been a real clear-cut opportunity. Limited into strikes from outside the box. They're trying to get into the pockets in between that area between the edge of the 6-yard box and the 18-yard box. But they're hanging in there, Argentina. That's why it's so important that they have a player sent off. That will make a huge difference.
1: This is an 11 versus 11 chess match being orchestrated by the two managers on the sideline. Lionel Scaloni of Argentina and Luis De La Fuente, who is unbeaten in all major tournaments as the Spanish coach. That is the World Cups and the Euros. 13 wins and one draw, the longest run of any European manager. Spain from the centre circle to the left wing. Looped over the top to Williams. Cuts inside on his right, then to his left, and denied by Molina. He shuts the door on him. And Spain, with that loose ball, have to go and retreat it and retrieve it from the halfway line. 5 minutes to go, less than, in regulation time before we get the fourth official's injury time board going up. Kubasi in front of his own 18-yard box. Argentina starting to creep forward and defend a bit more in the middle of the ground rather than in their own defensive third. Kubasi over to Marino. Works it forward to Rodri, who begins to jog. Passes to Yamal on the right wing. Back inwards to Rodri. At a standing start, he works it backwards to Marino. Chips the ball over the top towards Ferran Torres, who turns and swivels and strikes first time. And it was a save from Martinez.
0: Or was it?
1: Might have. Did he strike it into the ground there, Torres?
0: Let's have a look.
1: Yeah.
0: No.
1: No save.
0: Into the ground, yep.
1: Goal kick for Argentina.
0: Oof.
1: Didn't quite catch it right. Almost toe-poked it into the ground there, Ferran Torres.
0: He's about 2 metres away from the goalkeeper. Lionel Scaloni, Argentina's manager. Arms folded. Still hold a possession of Spain. They've limited them, like I said, to shots from outside the box. Crosses. Nothing really down the pockets. And that's with their two centre-backs off as well.
1: Pedri finds a pocket of space in midfield, runs over the halfway line, then gets stopped in the next layer of defence. Yamal guides it into the centre circle. Laporte to Rodri. Spain playing at their own tempo. Is there a moment of explosion here for Spain where they just click through the gears and go fast at the Argentine defence? Everything's very measured right now. Williams goes backwards down the left wing to Cucurella. Works it central to

0: Audrey. And now to Pedri. From left to right. In those central lanes. Back to Rodri. Now to the left wing. Nico Williams. Two defenders in front of him. Metronomic work. Backwards and forwards. Like a pendulum here from Spain. The ball played forward to the edge of the box. But the Argentina defence shut the door again. Here's Yamal on the right wing. Does he get a shot away on his left foot? He's a long way from goal. Defenders all around him. Still he goes here. Yamal. Quick feet over to Rodri. Swings it out to the left for Williams near the corner of the box. He drags three defenders with him. They all get magnetized towards Williams and they all win the ball back for Argentina. And it's put straight out of play by Molina.
1: Good defending from Argentina.
0: Laporte. It's Spain 0, Argentina 0 in the World Cup final. Next goal in the 90 wins. And they play a ball forward here to Rodri in space. And Rodri takes the shot and he gets it up and over the crossbar. It continued to rise all the way into the crowd.
1: Again, we're not have a defence that keep dropping off. That's one of the right tactics to start shooting. But from the opposition's perspective, especially on the goalkeeper's perspective, you're comfortable. You're like, go on, let him shoot. They ain't going to beat me from there. Spanish supporters, like I said, getting more worried by the time. Last time they won the World Cup, remember, they scored literally 4 minutes in extra time in Iniesta against the Netherlands. So, should take great solace from that. And a lot of times in this tournament, Marino's come up trumps in the last, well, in out of time or the last 5 minutes.
0: It was 116th minute for Andres Iniesta, getting the assist from Cesc Fabregas. And right as we say that, the 2010 team comes up on our screens here. Carlos Puyol and Jesus Navas, Sergio Ramos, Xavi, Iniesta, Casillas, all there. Will they be joined in the halls of Spanish football history by this 2026 team? 4 minutes of injury time to be played at the end of the second half. 4 minutes away from potentially going to extra time in this World Cup final.
1: Only 4 minutes.
0: Not a lot of time.
1: No.
0: It's probably the right call, though, I'd say, Bozza.
1: Yeah, well, 3 minutes for the hydration. Really, but for all the subs and all that.
0: Yeah.
1: I think it'll be a little bit more time than that, but there you go. Looks like we're headed for extra time.
0: Emiliano Martinez plays a long ball forward towards the right wing. Simeone was making the darting run inwards to try and collect it, but he was denied by Cucurella. Deep header back into midfield, picked up by McAllister. Now here's Lionel Messi. Can he wave his magic wand here? He was put to the ground by Laporte, and the referee just delayed it for a second. Now he blows his whistle for that foul. Lionel Messi was split up the middle there by Emerick Laporte. Messi runs into Laporte, but Laporte also knew that Messi was going to come towards him and stood his ground on purpose.
1: Yeah, he's allowed to stand his ground. You don't have to get out of the way of players.
0: Free kick to Argentina. It's a long way from home. About halfway inside Spain's half.

0: to go in the game, and there are players sprawled everywhere as there's collisions and yellow cards, and I think a red here for Enzo Fernandez.
1: That's gone. That's a red.
0: Second yellow card for Enzo Fernandez. Pau Kubasi's on the ground, and Argentina will be down to 10 men now for the rest of the game.
1: We'll see it on the replay, but that was the second yellow for Fernandez. Kubasi went flying. Let's see it on the replay. Kubasi's looking around. Oh, yeah. I'm sorry. He's gone. Fernandez is motioning over.
0: Oh, he ran right through the teenager, Pau Kubasi, and he went spiraling through the air. Did Spain's centre-back, and so it's Enzo Fernandez red-carded.
1: Done a somersault. And this is what Spain would have been waiting for, not thinking, like, literally in the front of their mind, but subconsciously. They kept playing their football, kept doing the right things. If Argentina make a mistake, which this is a massive mistake, now they'll at least have, they'll be thinking themselves half an hour out of 10-man Argentina, which makes a huge difference.
0: Enzo Fernandez is yet to come from the field.
1: No, he's thinking about the VAR thing, but he's gone. The Argentine players are trying to make points, trying to surround the referee, but he's got no choice there.
0: He's lucky
1: not to get a straight red. It's definitely a second yellow.
0: Most of the Argentine players are surrounding the referee. Unai Simón is there as well for Spain. Lionel Messi standing directly next to our official, Slavko Vincic. The 4 minutes of injury time are up. There'll be more added on. It'll be about 2 minutes, you'd think, that we lost there. Enzo Fernandez now making the slow march from the fields. The man who was one of the young stars of the 2022 FIFA World Cup. He was the young player of the tournament 4 years ago. We'll have no further impact here. And is Lionel Messi...
1: Something about putting his hand over his mouth, Cucurella.
0: Yeah, towards Cucurella. Did he put his hand
1: trying
0: over
1: to get
0: his
1: him
0: mouth?
1: Sent off.
0: Did he say something?
1: Trying to get him sent off.
0: Trying to square the ledger.
1: I'd love to be playing today's game with all that type of stuff. Going, what about in the 13th minute?
0: So play about to resume after that red card and the injury, or the knock to Kubasi, not injury. He's back up and ready to go. And so Argentina now down a man at the death with extra time just around the corner, and the score is still at nil all. Will there be one last chance for Spain to win this one with virtually the last kick of the game? Cucurella out to the left.
1: If it was backs to the wall before for Argentina, get ready for another half an hour on steroids.
0: Here's Rodri in front of the centre circle. A run being made forward by Porro. Opens up the space on the wing for Yamal. Collects it. Stops, waits, edge of the box, runs into a dead end. And Argentina will usher it away from their defensive third. Errant pass comes straight back to Cucurella. And now Ferran Torres gets chopped down. And Paredes is on a yellow card as well.
1: He's got to be careful, too.
0: He wants to be very careful because that was a foul. It's a free kick for Spain right in front of the area.
1: He just whacked him. Oof.
0: That easily could have been another yellow card.
1: Bang. If this goes extra time, I want odds on Paredes staying on the pitch.
0: He's walking a very fine line right now, Leandro Paredes. This free kick is very central. It's directly in front of the 18-yard box, almost in line with the penalty spot. It's that central. And just outside the D, very, very scorable range. Yamal and Porro are in deep conversation. Emiliano Martinez prepares his wall. There was a minimum of 4 minutes of injury time added on at the end of the second half here of the World Cup final. We've gone 3 minutes beyond that.
1: Who's going to write their name in history? You're going to write your name in history with this wonderful free kick?
0: Argentine fans nervous, can barely watch. Fingers covering the eyes. Spain fans just about the same, but for different reasons. Could this be the World Cup winning moment? At the very end of injury time, Pedro Porro's right foot or Lamine.

0: Lamine Yamal's left. Is it written here for Lamine Yamal to score the winning goal? The wall waits. Emiliano Martinez waits. The referee has everything set. Directly in front. Free kick here for Argentina. It's about 24 to 25 yards out, straight in front. Slavko Vincic still unhappy with the way that everything is set up, and this just increases the tension more. And now the chance for Spain. Yamal! Saved,
1: oh, great
0: by
1: save.
0: Martinez. It was on target from Lamine Yamal. And Emiliano Martinez threw himself to his left, and he denies the Spanish wonder kid out for a corner.
1: He does. And just before that send-off of Fernandez, he made another really good save. Here they go against Spain.
0: Corner taken short. Williams works it into the area, cleared away. And that is the end of regulation time, and we are going to extra time in the FIFA World Cup final. No goals to be found between these two teams. It's Spain 0, Argentina 0, and 30 more minutes of football to go.
1: And Emi Martinez, like I said, he's got the look of a goalkeeper who's not going to be beaten today. His best save of the whole game, going right in the corner. And I tell you what, he's having one of those days which just increases the pressure for Spain to try to finish this before it goes to penalties. Because right now, if you're looking at that and you look at the whole game, you think if this goes to penalties, Emi Martinez looks as though he's the man. He's got that wonderful save record in penalty shootouts of 50% as well. But Spain have the advantage. They've been the better team throughout. Still haven't been able to create that really good chance that you look back and go, the Ferran Torres head okay, but now they're playing against 10 men. A 10-man Argentine side is two centre-backs that both come off injured. They're hanging on like true champions do.
0: How do Argentina try and win this thing? They're down a man and they've been defending all the second half.
1: Especially down to 10 men, it's going to be really, really difficult for them. They've got to be able to try to provide some type of threat. So when they get possession of the ball, to try to keep the ball for a while, try to win a foul, and somehow, through winning a foul, through keeping the ball, get the ball to Messi in that final third. But it's going to be something. It was so difficult against with 11 men, let alone with 10 men. I think their best hope in reality, if we're being really brutally honest, I don't think that Scaloni will say this to them. I think it's too dangerous just to say to them this. But in reality, I think their best hope is for it to go to a penalty shootout.
0: Yeah, it feels that way, especially now with the red card.
1: Yeah.
0: It's going to make it really hard.
1: Are we going to have a show?
0: Hey?
1: After the halftime show, we're going to have a show on now, yeah?
0: An end of 90 show?
1: Is that Survivor seeing Eye of the Tiger? I'll wait for Sylvester Stallone to come out and go Rocky.
0: Who would your halftime show be, Bozo?
1: I think it was pretty good what happened. Yeah, maybe a bit of, oh no, Pacelli's a bit, that's for maybe afterwards, time to say goodbye. Yeah,
0: I wouldn't be singing that while the game's still 30 minutes to go, a bit ominous.
1: Put everyone to sleep, especially if you're watching around the world early in the morning.
0: Who's he saying goodbye to?
1: Exactly. Well, Andrea Bocelli says to say goodbye. Here we go. Let's get ready. Like I said, last time Spain won the World Cup, they scored in the 116th minute against the Netherlands in 2010. Andreas Iniesta. Of course, the last World Cup final went to penalty shootout as well. The last World Cup final in the United States.
0: Yes,
1: in Los Angeles went to a penalty shootout.
0: 94.
1: Brazil triumphed over Italy.
0: So
1: right now, massive advantage Spain, but they've got to make this count, because that pendulum of that advantage, if it's pointing right at Spain now, will swing right back the other way if it goes to penalties.
0: Argentina 0, Spain 0, and they do get one extra substitution they can make in extra time as well.
1: Yep.
0: One extra window. So Argentina have one change they can make, and Spain still had one up their sleeve from the 90 minutes. They can make two here in extra time for Luis de la Fuente. As the captains come together again, and they'll do another coin toss to decide who's going which way and who will kick off, just as we did at the start of the game. And the World Cup final continues in bright sunshine as well, which is not often seen, of course, but with time difference. You get a day final rather than a night final. It's approaching 5 p.m. or just gone past 5 p.m. local time in New York. And the players make their way back out into the middle of the park. The sprinklers are still on, giving this pitch a watering down. And another

0: Is that man, Emmy Martinez? He's looking impregnable. And remember, when was the last time these two teams met? In 1966?
1: In a World Cup, yeah.
0: Right. Who won?
1: Argentina won 2-1. Yeah.
0: And where was the game played at?
1: At Villa Park.
0: And who's Aston Villa's number one right now?
1: Emiliano Martinez.
0: There you go. Oh. Is it about superstitions?
1: World Cup numerology.
0: There you go.
1: From Mark Wilson.
0: Written in the stars.
1: Coming from an Aston Villa goalkeeper himself. So, extra time begins. 30 more minutes of World Cup football to be played. 15 minutes either way. 15-minute halves here in extra time. You're listening to SEN's World Cup coverage for Valvoline, the original engine oil. Jordan Canellis and Mark Bosnich with you. And the deadlock yet to be broken. Spain get us underway for extra time. Pedri in midfield, who's been industrious in the middle of the park since making his entrance from the bench in the second half. Porro into Rodri. Plays a low flat ball across to the left wing for Williams. Controls on the outside of his right foot. Plays it backwards down to Kukurea. Inwards to Pedri. Back out wide to Kukurea. And further out to the sideline for Williams, who keeps his width. We'll go backwards to Laporte.
0: And that's what it's got to do from a Spanish perspective.
1: Yeah, try and keep find the
0: gap. Keep the width. Keep passing the ball. Get your best passes on the ball as much as you possibly can.
1: Yamal to Porro. Back to Yamal. To Ferran Torres. Back to Yamal on the right wing. Inwards to Porro. Into the feet of Torres with his back to goal. And Argentina will try and muscle it away.
0: So those are the moments. So those are the moments for Argentina, just like that. You know, you asked me, Jordan, how do they get back into this? Those are the moments. When they win the ball back, couple passes, win the foul, slowly make your way up the top of the pitch. Mm. Yeah?
1: Tagliafico and Porro, yeah, coming together.
0: His forearm smashed him. Just ran into him.
1: So Argentina will be able to shift the field here from that foul and get away from their defensive third. Yep.
0: Emi Martinez is saying to them to come over to the left-hand side. He's going to play it over there. He doesn't want them to come short. He understands. They go right near the sideline. No, it didn't work out. Hit it too hard.
1: Too far beyond Simeone and bounces out for a goal kick to Spain.
0: He's been the man in the match today thus far. Last-minute save as well.
1: Who's been Spain's best player?
0: Right now, off the top of my head, if I had to go, I'd still say probably Rodri.
1: Yeah, there was a chance here for Spain at the other end. Quick attack. Here's Ferran Torres, gets to the byline, plays it back to Yamal, who was just at full stretch and couldn't quite get it. The pass from Ferran Torres was half a metre too long for Yamal, and Argentina retrieve, but Yamal throws his weight in, and now it's over to Pedri. 18 yards out, steers it into Williams, and the save
0: again
1: from Emiliano Martinez makes the save on the right hand, pushes it away, and Argentina will run it out of their own half, or they'll try to anyway. McAllister's brought to ground in doing so, and Nico Williams, what a moment that was for him at the back post.
0: I don't know if he touched it. So hard for a goalkeeper when a player runs across you. Maybe just a little. It's a wonderful save, because the natural inclination when somebody's running across is to go where you think the runner's going to head it. He just possibly flicked Williams, stood his ground,

0: try and work it away. They will get it upfield, but it will go out of play as Simeone chases down a lost cause. And they buy back some territory, Argentina.
1: That was his father's, one of his main strengths, chasing down lost causes. It was a wonderful play. That's exactly the type of thing they need to get back up the other end of the pitch.
0: Spain to the right side. Porro works the ball into the area. It doesn't sit up for Moreno.
1: Goal.
0: Williams is there. And Nico Williams will be denied.
1: Why?
0: Was it a foul?
1: Hang on.
0: He's put it in, Williams. But what's happened here?
1: Was it a foul on Emi Martinez, the goalkeeper?
0: I think Moreno has fouled the goalkeeper. Slavko Vincic is on the phone to the VAR.
1: No, they'll VAR check everything. Remember that, yeah? Let's have a look.
0: So, firstly, Otamendi's gone down.
1: Otamendi's gone down. No.
0: I don't think there was a foul there for Moreno on the goalkeeper.
1: There was no foul. There was no foul from either of them. I think this will be given.
0: How can you give a foul
1: that
0: there?
1: That wasn't a foul. That's not a foul.
0: There was no studs down on the goalkeeper.
1: Nothing. And the foul, there was no foul on Otamendi. This is a huge call.
0: Otamendi took a dive.
1: This is a huge call.
0: Can VAR overrule it and give it?

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1: Get amongst it with Betcha's same game multi cover and stay in the game. 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

0: to nil after extra time. More thoughts from David Choate, not only about the final, but the tournament as a whole. Because now, after loving this last month or so, we face up to the cold, harsh reality that it's four more years before our next FIFA World Cup. More after this break.
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15: Saka into the centre circle. Now Bellingham bounds onto it and he can run into open space in France's half. He's got one defender in front of him. Drew Bellingham sends him the wrong way. Bellingham still... Jude Bellingham scores. He's got his seventh goal. The most in a single World Cup by an English player.
0: Well, Jude Bellingham, certainly one of the stories of this Football World Cup, which is now in the rear.

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1: Now, 10 minutes away from 11 o'clock. If you want reaction to Ryan Fox's extraordinary performance, you can head to the app. TJ's there, but fear not. We will, from 11 o'clock, so 10 minutes time from now, we'll be back to Tony Johnson on Sport Nation and his...

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5: It off the back, goes for the line, he's over. Ali Salvia the try. Loose ball, picked up by Jordan. He's in. Well, just when it looked like Ireland were getting back into the game, they've given one away. Tupia calling for it. Oh, Ruben Love. Just short. This incredible run of matches without defeat at Eden Park. 40-21.
6: Yeah, a minute after 11. We've got some rugby coming up in this hour on this morning of mornings on Sport Nation, celebrating a fantastic win by Ryan Fox in the Open Championship, the conclusion of the FIFA World Cup, and a very nail-biting win by the New Zealand cricket team. So all that coming up. Jello's going to join us a little bit later on. It was a good night for the Warriors as well. And we'll talk through that one, both the men's and women's teams winning games that they really wanted to win, had to win, and did win, and won pretty well too. So let's get to some headlines before we get to all that. Chappie?
7: Yeah, clutch birdie on 18 has seen Ryan Fox lift the celebrated claret jug. He's become the fourth New Zealander to win a golf major for New Zealand after Sir Bob Charles, Michael Campbell and Dame Lydia Ko, who this morning claimed the Open at Royal Birkdale. Fox carded a 2-under final round to win by a shot at 10-under. That approach on 18, though, was something else. Here he is speaking about it at the press conference.
8: Yeah, definitely the first part. I mean, I hit two shots exactly how I wanted to hit them, and I didn't feel anything for the putt. Everything was shaking that much. I was just happy to hit it somewhat near the hole, and to see it go in was incredible. But I did say to my caddy Dean on the tee that we were going to take it on, that I was going to try to win the tournament, and I'd live with the consequences if I stuffed it up. And to go out there and execute, that drive's not a very comfortable tee shot, obviously, and to hit it in the fairway and give myself a chance was huge. And then I landed on a good number. I think I had 160 metres to the hole. The breeze was a little down off the left. Obviously, everything's a bit jumped up there, so it was just a solid nine, and I hit it exactly where I wanted to hit it, and I think I screamed at it, please be good in the air, and it was. And to cap it off with the putt, everyone practices on the green, I guess. You've got a putt to hold a major championship or to win the Open. It's not like that in real life. It's not a very comfortable feeling, but it's certainly very enjoyable when you see it going.
7: That's an understatement, isn't it?
6: Yeah.
7: Enjoyable to see it going. Yeah. Saying that it's the best hole he's ever played.
6: Yeah.
7: Incredible.
6: Well, the best golf he's ever played. 63 years since Sir Bob Charles did it at Lytham St. Anne's. He won it in a 36-hole playoff by 8 strokes in the end. So, yes, it went to a playoff,

0: well. 8833.
1: Thank you, Jacob. We enjoyed you running onto the field of play from the dead ball area.
0: Yeah,
1: we think that added value to our morning.
2: Good niggle, mate. Good niggle.
1: Yeah. And please pass on our regards to Daniel McCarty. I'm looking forward to hearing what he has to say. It's 26 minutes away from midday. Sport Nation Mornings, Rugby League in just a moment.
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9: 21 minutes away from midday, Sport Nation Mornings with TJ and Chappie. Daniel McCarty in the chair after midday. Well, about 10 kilometres away from the test at Eden Park Saturday night, very healthy crowd turned up at Go Media Stadium to see a Warriors doubleheader. The Warriors women getting back into winning form with a 42-4 win over the Cowboys, or should that be the Cowgirls? Not sure there. And the Waz closing the gap on Penrith with a tough win over the Dragons. In the commentary team on Saturday night sideline, Anthony Gelling joins us now. Jello, morning. How are you?
10: Morena, boys. Morena, morena. It's been an early morning for me. I've set off from the Hawke's Bay this morning, and while I'm driving, Spain have won the World Cup. Ryan Fox has won an Open. What else have I missed, lads?
9: I think, did you mention the cricket? There's so much been going on.
10: I chucked the cricket in there, too. It's all happened.
9: Yeah.
10: I need to drive to Hawke's Bay more often.
9: Firstly, the women's bit of a feast. Famine sort of thing start to the season for the Warriors women. Big win game one, big loss game two, but back in feast mode Saturday night.
10: Oh, they were, mate. They were fantastic. And you talk about that loss last week. They went down to Canberra. Canberra almost took out the Sydney Roosters, which was quite unheard of. So, you know, the team that they lost to last week, they are going to be the real deal in 2026. But the Warriors that we saw at Mount Smart, in front of a big crowd, that's the important thing. They got their season really up and running. It's round three, but it's win number two, and they were kicking ass. They were awesome. Mate, Jay Hudiwai, off the bench, scoring a try, put the exclamation mark on the victory. It was a great win for the girls.
9: Stacey Waka, the smiling assassin, she's made a great reputation for herself in the women's sevens game in particular, but boy, did she have herself a game on Saturday night.
10: Oh, she turned it on, mate. It was a real team performance. I think Stacey put the finishing touches on stuff along with the other outside backs, but a real team performance. We had I was over at the Lily World, the little bar behind the stadium. we had a reunion for all the Warriors old girls. So some of the girls from that

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5: Oh, what a morning it has been. Incredible morning. And, of course, the high point, Ryan Fox winning the Open Championship at Royal Birkdale, the second New Zealander only, 63 years after Sir Bob Charles won at Lytham St. Anne's. He has his name on the famous claret jug, just the fourth New Zealander to win a major golf open. And if you did miss it, just to reiterate, we had Dave Bieleski on before. A lot of you probably joined us following the FIFA World Cup final. But if you want to hear what Dave had to say, then go to our website, Sport Nation website, and you'll be able to listen to it again. He was absolutely fantastic because he had a great view of it all. He spoke very briefly to Ryan afterwards, but of course is a very technical and considered view of why he was able to achieve such a fantastic win. We'll follow up on that tomorrow too. Got plenty to look forward to tomorrow. We'll continue to wrap up what we've seen so far in the Rugby Championship. The cricket as well, hoping to get in touch with the Black Caps. They had a real nail-biter of a win this morning. Didn't get a chance to talk about Aupiki today. We'll do that tomorrow.

0: So a condensed Commonwealth Games because Glasgow decided to take it after Victoria. The state of Victoria decided they didn't want it. It was going to be too expensive. But despite being it condensed, there's still 10 core sports, 6 para sports, and plenty of medal contenders for New Zealand. So looking forward to catching up with Nige and hearing where he sees New Zealand's best chances, but also just how Glasgow's going to do it.
1: Yeah, of course, a Commonwealth Games gold medalist himself in the weightlifting, Nigel Avery. Quite an incredible all-round sports person in his day. Now the chef de mission, so we'll hear about from him. One final talk on players and that getting involved on the field. What about the Italy-Australia game? Guy on the bench got a red card for the brawl on the sideline. That's right. That was one of the things that happened in a rather messy sort of a game between Australia and Italy. That's it.
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